tell you about what's going on over the weekend at the 8 o'clock break. The Queer Arts Festival is tomorrow and Sunday. Tomorrow looks like the market day. The craft and food vendors will be out. It's 10 a.m. to 4 p.m. It is in Barrie. Trying to figure out exactly where. I think it's the Lodge at Millstone Hill, which is on Little John Road, it looks like. So you can check that out online. Lots going on there. Hey, a shout out to Jeff Lindholm, who puts together the weekly, actually he adds to it all the time. It is the community events calendar here on WGDR, WGDH, Central Vermont Community Radio. You can always look at the community events calendar. If you have suggestions, you can contact Jeff and those will get added. 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Speaking of clicking through the website, don't forget about the Very Vermonti auction, which ends this weekend at 9 p.m. on Sunday. So if you'd like to contribute to the station and get something nice out of it, it's a great way to do that. Let's see, what else is happening? This summer, Sage Mountain Botanical Sanctuary in Orange has invited gardeners and plant lovers to Seed to Harvest, a hands-on medicinal garden apprenticeship series. 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All right, we're going to keep rolling with some music. Hey, here's another new one from 2026. This is a band that, again, Scott, head of the Spiral Galaxy Research Committee, turned me on to. This band is called Horse Lords. This track is from their Demand to be Taken to Heaven Alive album, which came out this year. They're originally from Baltimore, but they live in Berlin now. Kind of like Elder in that respect. This track is called Brain of the Firm, here on the Spiral Galaxy.

Hey, that was Can here on the Spiral Galaxy. Tago Mago, their 1971 masterpiece. That track was called Paper House. Before that, we heard the brand new single from Hibu Shibare. They're from Osaka. That's just the first track off their new record. They're threatening to sing more. Apparently they sing on this record. So we'll see what that's like. It was called Invocation and Ritual Dance of Electric Nothing, I think. And we started that set with the Horse Lords from Berlin by way of Baltimore with Brain of the Firm. Demand to be Taken to Heaven Alive is the name of their new record. Just came out this year. Speaking of new records, this one's from 2025. This is an artist named Misha Penfilov. One of those guys that gets in on a lot of other people's records, certainly produces a fair amount of stuff himself. This album's called To Blue from Gray in May 2025. He's from Estonia, and this track is called Eureka. Hey, thanks as always for joining me on this lovely Friday evening. Spiral Galaxy every Friday from 7 till 9.

0: right, Mythic Sunship here on the Spiral Galaxy. Misha Panfilov before that, and looks like we got a little Monty Python on the way. Good to interrupt some of this deep thought with some humor. Does humor belong in music? It certainly does.
1: Right, oh, darling, you'll be home about 8:30. No, I'm not going to point. Beethoven's gone, but his music lives on, and Mozart don't go shopping no more. You'll never meet Liszt or Brahms again, and Elgar doesn't answer the door. Schubert and Chopin used to chuckle and laugh whilst composing a long symphony. But 150 years later, there's very little of them left to see. They're decomposing composers,

nice drink with their meal. But nowadays no one will serve them, and their gravy is left to congeal. Verdi and Wagner delighted the crowds with their highly original sound. The pianos they played are still working, but

every year. You can say what you like to Debussy, but there's not much of him left to hear. Claude Achille Debussy died 1918. Christoph Willibald Gluck died 1787. Carl Maria von Weber, not at all well, 1825, died 1826. Giacomo Meyerbeer, still alive, 1863, not still alive, 1864. Modest Mussorgsky, 1880, going to parties, no fun anymore, 1881. Joan Nepomuk Hummel, chatting away 19 to the dozen with his mates down a pub every evening, 1836. 1837, nothing.

They can really make you mad. Other things just make you swear and curse. When you're chewing on life's gristle, don't grumble, give a whistle.

Hey folks, this is Magic Lantern from the Platoon album, 2010. Had to dump that Monty Python song. Forgot it had a little word we're not supposed to play on the radio. Fortunately, we caught that before it went out. Before that, we heard Love from the Out Here album, 1969, with Instrumental. That's the same lineup that was on For Sale, really. Basically the same sessions. Really underrated Love lineup, in my opinion. For Sale being really part of their peak across two different lineups after Forever Changes. Out Here, Out There, got some really great tracks on them. And before that, we heard Monty Python with Decomposing Composers from their Contractual Obligation album, 1980. Yeah, like I said, this is Magic Lantern with Moon Lagoon Platoon out of Los Angeles. Saw them way back around that time, San Francisco Psych Fest. Yeah, it's about 10 minutes till 9. No Meltdown tonight. Got another track for you coming up. It's from the Orb, from their classic Orbis Terrarum, named after a town here in Vermont. The track is called White River Junction, from back in 1995. Classic. Thanks for joining me tonight. I hope this was a good start to your weekend. I know it was for me. I'll be back next Friday, 7 until 9 p.m. Don't forget to hop over to WGDR.org. Take a look at the auction. Lots of bargains to be had. Supports the station. Good for us, good for you. All right, until next Friday, take care, y'all.

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0: 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You're aware of the trust and confidence you generate in others. 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You accept yourself as a unique and valuable person. You're open, honest, and direct in your relationship. You recognize that you are exceptionally talented and highly creative. This awareness makes you feel great.

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time to put a glide in your stride and hitch a ride to the soulful side with Upfront Soul. I'm your host, Sanguine Fromage, laying down 120 minutes of soulful sounds to which you may get down. Get ready to get out of your seat, move your feet, and surrender to the siren song of the funk-tastic beat. We're gonna kick off with the Ohio Players. Find someone to love.

the Barons there with Love Power. Peggy Scott and JoJo Benson, Money Don't Satisfy, from Lovers Holiday, sending that one out to Seaweed Land. And the Ohio Players were at the top of that set with Excellent Advice, Find Someone to Love. You can find that on Love Roller Coaster, an anthology. And at the top of this very first hour of Upfront Soul, Joan Armatrading, Back to the Night, from the album of the same name. We'll hear from Joan Armatrading again in the second hour, but right now, I have very exciting new music from Purple Disco Machine and Boss featuring Kaleta, one of my absolute favorite musicians who's making the rounds these days. The track is called Wake Up, and you heard it on Upfront Soul.

some more brand new music from Malian guitar wizard Ahmed Agkady and the funky folks from Berlin, Onom Agemo. The album is called Tartite, and the track we heard is Medine. In the middle, Ako, A-K-O. He is now a Kribi tribal chieftain in Cameroon, but he had a career as a disco-esque musician. We heard Ndolo Mbe Mulema from the re-release a few years ago of Funky Disco Music, which came out some decades ago. It's a little lost gem. We kicked off that set with Purple Disco Machine and Boss featuring Kaleta. The track is called Wake Up. Always so exciting to hear brand new music from Kaleta, and we will keep you in the loop, in the know, because there will be more new music from him coming soon. If there's anything you'd like to hear, you just want to let us know you're out there listening, please drop me a line at upfrontsoul@gmail.com. Want to give a shout out to all of you who've been tuning in and getting in touch, whether it is over email or social media. Just love to hear from you. All right, well, I am in a bit of a disco mode for this edition of Upfront Soul. I am actually currently embroiled in the process of sewing myself a white bell-bottom jumpsuit. So what could I do but delve into the Sylvester for you? This is a classic. From the album of the same name, we're going to hear Rock the Box.

something that I can't fix. Cause I can do it in the mix. And if your man gives you trouble just to move out on the double, and you don't let it trouble your brain, cause away goes trouble down the drain. Said away goes trouble down the drain.

Deep in the disco in this set with In Deep last night, a DJ saved my life. Cloud One, Patrick Adams and Margot Williams in the middle with Don't Let My Rainbow Pass Me By. From Spaced Out, the very best of Cloud One. Yes, don't let your rainbow pass you by. Pride Month is over, but we need to carry our rainbows with us. Sylvester at the top of the set, speaking of rainbow personalities, with Rock the Box from the album of the same name. Well, we have something truly spectacular queued up next from Deodato. I'm sending this one out to listener Lyndon, who's digging what we're laying down. It is also Sprock Zarathustra.

a funky disco. Well, several sets here on Upfront Soul with Tom Brown. Fungi Mama, Bebop of Funka Discalypso from Funkin' 4 Jamaica. And we heard a crazy version of also Sprock Zarathustra from Deodato. That's on his album Prelude. Sending that one out to Lyndon. Hope you dug it. And I hope you will all stick around, because I've got another hour of funk, soul, and jazz for you here on Upfront Soul. I'll be back in just a few.

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Welcome once again to Upfront Soul. I'm your host, Sanguine Fromage, laying down the soulful sounds to which I do hope you're getting down. And if you're interested in knowing what's coming up on the show, you can get on down to our social media presence on Facebook, Instagram, and Twitter. Try to let you know what's coming up on the show, as well as telling you when I hear about exciting new releases and advising you of milestones in the worlds of funk, soul, jazz, and civil rights history. You can look for us at Upfront Soul, and you can, of course, send us messages or tweet to us. We absolutely love hearing from you, and we've got another request coming up in this hour. So please do keep in touch. And now I'm going to unleash on you Len Woods, who wants us to do it funky.

George McCrae there with I Get Lifted. The Sam Reed Band bringing us the Ambassadors theme from MFSB. Mother Funkin' Son of a... The truth behind the Philly legend. And we heard at the very top of the hour from Len Woods, urging us to do it funky. From Soul Goes Psychedelic. That is excellent, excellent advice, Len. I always endeavor to do it funky. We heard from Joan Armatrading at the very beginning of our show, as we always do, and I'm gonna spin another one of her tunes here for you. This is one of her big hits, but, you know, just because it's a big hit doesn't mean we shouldn't play it here on Upfront Soul. It's Drop the Pilots.

a few big hits, but some of them in versions you might not have heard. That was FSQ featuring Dilette McDonald with E-Zimbra, the Soul Clap remix. Dilette McDonald did backing vocals with the Talking Heads and was heard on some of their very famous tours doing that song E-Zimbra, but reimagined here with FSQ. Nona Hendrix with the song she wrote, Winning. Yes, Santana got the bigger hit, but Nona Hendrix wrote it. That's on her self-titled album, and she is a cousin of Jimi Hendrix's. Joan Armatrading at the top of the set with Drop the Pilot from The Key. Sanguine Fromage here, spinning the tunes for you here on Upfront Soul. It is just such an honor to be bringing the tunes to your party, and if there's anything I can do for you, don't hesitate. 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Edith Peters now, who tells us this is the moment.

Gloria Ann Taylor with Had It All the Time from Love is a Hurtin' Thing. Richard Groove Holmes with A Bowl of Soul from the album of that name. And Edith Peters started us out with This Is the Moment. Alright, got time for one more set here on Upfront Soul. We're going to play for you a reimagining of Good Times. From Charanga 76, it's Good Times. ¿Cómo vamos a gozar? Only on Upfront Soul.

and Rickory there with Hybrid Alien from Hybrid Funk. Sending that out by request to Chihiro. And also sending it with my best regards to all those Japanese funk fans out there tuned in around the world. Neko Kokoko, Emo, Iris, all of you. I hope you dug that too. Instant funk in the middle. Doing the Philly Jump from Get Down with the Philly Jump. And we started out with Charanga 76, reimagining that chic classic Good Times as Good Times, Como Vamos a Gozar from El Barrio, Latin Disco. Behind me, you've been hearing the Kashmir Stage Band with Do Your Thing from Texas Thunder Soul, 1968 to 1974, a great compilation of their tunes. And of course, soon we'll be hearing from the late, the great Sam Cooke. But first, I do want to thank you so much for tuning in, for enjoying some of my favorite music with me. It is just a joy and a privilege to be here with you. I hope you've had a good time. I hope you'll come back again next week. And in the meantime, stay tuned. And always, please do remember, if you get knocked down, don't stay down. Get up, get down. Upfront Soul comes to you from Community Radio, WERU-FM, Blue Hill, Maine, Wabanaki Territory.

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1: From Covington, Tennessee, singer, songwriter, composer, even an actor, and a voice actor. You knew him as the chef on The Simpsons. He was one of the creative forces behind the Southern soul music label Stax Records back in the 1960s. Isaac Hayes.

Eddie Arnold's version of a Jim Reeves song from only a few years earlier. Back in the 60s, we had crazy names for groups like Crazy Elephant.

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Johnny Burnett, that's his real name. Singer and a songwriter. He did rockabilly and pop stuff. In 1952, Johnny and his brother Dorsey Burnett and a mutual friend formed a band known as the Rock and Roll Trio. Unfortunately, in 1964, his career was cut short. He drowned after a boating accident. Can you only imagine how much more this guy could have given?

0: show going on. You know, it's National Honeybee Day. Yeah, seriously. It's also National Relaxation Day, National Lemon Meringue Pie Day, and National Leathercraft Day. So you put all of that together, and let's see, what can we do with that? Okay, so you build yourself a lemon meringue pie with a little honey in it, and then you punch another hole in your belt because your stomach's getting bigger, and you go relax in your hammock.
1: The most music, yes! All the variety show!
0: Oh man, we gotta love this. It's the Average White Band.

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The actor. And, oh, Napoleon Bonaparte? 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

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He performed in, 1956. He was 17 years old. 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And then he joined the Brooklyn Bridge.

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1: Do you want to tell your joke?
0: Knock, knock.
1: Who's there?
0: Olive.
1: Olive who?
0: I love you. Thank you.
2: Well, somehow, just a few minutes ago, before we did the show, we started talking about miscarriages. My mom had four.
3: No kidding.
2: Yeah, and then I was born, and, well, now we call it five.
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0: Oh, that's so cool. Number one from 1963, yeah. I think, wasn't it?
1: Mm-hmm.
0: No, before
2: it was
0: that.
2: Later than that? No, I guess you know what you're talking about. That's what I guess.
0: No, but I sold it, right? Before we went on, we were joking with Linda because she can't get her camera going on Zoom for some reason, so we don't see her face. We just see her name.
2: And hear her lovely voice.
0: Yes.
3: And we all wish that one other person on the show would have that problem. But
0: I'm
3: not going to name
2: me, Mark.
0: And we were saying, well, Linda's going to do the show in the nude. So with that in mind...

0: are, David Rose.
1: Well, that was such a waste of time.
2: Yeah, I know, it's really sad. Linda and Cindy and I kept all our clothes on.
0: And there's Pastor Dex doing the bump and grind. Terrible.
1: Anyway, you're not allowed to play that anymore.
0: Why?
1: Because everybody in the world has heard that already.
0: Well,
1: and come on here, Dad.
2: What are you saying, that everybody goes to strip joints?
1: No. So they put on our show, and that's what they end up with, listening to. He's done this before.
0: Not for a long time.
1: Not for, it was Rachel time, I think, when you did it.
0: Yeah, that was years
2: ago. That's a long time ago.
1: She told you no. She told you no.
0: Yeah.
1: And now you're free flow. Okay. The show last week.
2: I thought it was fun.
0: Yeah, last week.
1: it could have been on a short scale, but just to play the entire song. Anyway, so that, okay.
0: Last week.
1: That's me.
0: The commercial was for legs.
1: Yes.
2: Yeah.
0: Which,
2: I got it.
0: Yes.
1: You did.
0: Sherry got it first, and then Mark, Angela in Georgia, Cindy in Pennsylvania, and Pedro.
1: Yep.
3: I got it, but I couldn't write it in.
0: Oh,
3: I was having trouble. It's okay.
0: The movie was Babe. Remember that?
2: Yes.
0: Mark got it, and Cindy in Pennsylvania, and Pedro. And then the TV theme. The Smothers Brothers show. And let's see.
3: I didn't hear that one well enough.
0: Cindy in Mass, and Angela in Georgia, and Cindy in Pennsylvania, and Pedro and I all got that. And I found a Smothers Brothers song for you.
4: In our country are making. That's right. Yes, it's a song about a problem and how with good old American ingenuity, some people attempt to solve it. The song is called The Draft Dodger Rag. Count it off, George.
5: Oh, I'd prefer not.
4: Dickie, you count it off.
6: No, you'd count it off, Tommy. You're the one with the natural rhythm. You're the great musician.
4: Okay. 1, 2, 3, 4, 5, 6,

0: Smothers. Probably Smothers.
1: Yeah.
2: Very good.
0: The good old days. Continuing with what we did last week.
1: Yes.
0: The Music Trivia. It's a rock and roll group from Jersey City, New Jersey, founded in 1964 by a couple of brothers, Robert and Ronald Bell. Cool and the Gang.
1: And oh, yeah.
0: Mark got that right off the bat, and then Seymour got that. Can you believe Mr. Excitement got it?
2: That's awesome.
0: Yeah. And
2: if he didn't have his mute button pushed, he could talk to us.
0: And hi, honey. There it is.
2: Hi.
0: Cindy in Mass got it, and Cindy in Pennsylvania got it, and Pedro. And then who founded the Muppets? It was Jim Henson.
1: Yep.
0: Mark and Seymour, Cindy in Pennsylvania, and Pedro knew that. And now we get to a fairly unknown song. This is the name of that tune. Seymour and Mark and Sherry and Cindy in Pennsylvania and Pedro.
3: Don't do that. Don't play that. Oh, Christ.

Mother, hello, father. Here I am at Camp Granada. Camp is very entertaining, and they say we'll have some fun if it stops raining. I went hiking with Joe Spivey. He developed poison ivy. You remember Leonard Skinner? He got ptomaine poisoning last night after dinner. All the counselors hate the waiters, and the lake has alligators, and the head coach wants no sissies, so he reads to us from something called Ulysses. Now I don't want this should scare you, but my bunkmate has malaria. You remember Jeffrey Hardy? They're about to organize a searching party.

0: Dearest Fada, darling Mada, how's my precious little brother? Let me come home if you miss me. I would even let Aunt Bertha hug and kiss me. Wait a minute, it stopped hailing. Guys are swimming, guys are sailing, playing baseball, gee, that's better. Mada Fada, kindly disregard this letter.
1: I could see Cindy in Massachusetts smiling with that one.
2: Why?
3: Yeah.
4: Well, does anybody...
5: That's a trick question, because there are two.
1: There are two letters for camp.
2: Oh, that's right.
1: Yeah,
2: but you just say plural, Cindy's.
1: Cindy's. Well, I can't see the other Cindy in Pennsylvania, but I can see the Cindy in Massachusetts.
3: Yes.
1: Yeah.
3: And does anybody remember what was on the back side of that little record?
1: Oh, gosh, what was that? I haven't seen that website.
2: Well, I had the full LP.
1: Was it Rat Fink?
2: There was several LPs that we had.
3: Rat Fink.
1: It was Rat Fink?
3: Rat
2: Fink. Don't hunt
3: it
2: down.
3: No.
2: Dear God, please don't let him find that song. Don't look at him. Don't do it.
1: Don't worry about it. Don't get your knickers in a knot. We've got to name that tune for this week. Okay. Get a load of this.
2: What are we doing?
6: Don't know much about history.
2: What are we doing?
1: We're doing the Name That Tune.
2: Huh?
1: And see if you can. I'll play it one more time so you can hear it. Okay. 1960 was the year.
6: Don't know much about history.
1: Okay. Any ideas?
3: Yeah,
7: but I can't think of the name of the song. I can.
2: Oh, listen, we didn't do the movies yet, did we?
1: We haven't gone to the movies yet.
2: No, from last week.
1: Oh, from last week? Yes, we did.
2: Did we?
1: Yeah. It was Babe.
2: Oh, we did. We skipped over it like nothing. Because you wanted to squeeze in Hello Mudda.
1: Oh, gee. Squeeze in my mudda? No. I don't think so. Okay, let's see. I think.
2: Okay, why DP apologize?
1: Mr. Mark got it.
2: Well, I know what that one is.
3: I know what it is, but I can't write it. I don't. I have the same problem I had last week. I can't. Right anywhere.
1: Oh, boy. Cindy in Massachusetts.
3: I know
1: just
3: what it
1: got
3: is.
1: It.
7: Well, I just got lost in the Hello Mudda, Hello Fada, so I don't even remember what the hint was. And I knew the answer.
1: I'm sure.
2: I know the song, but I don't know the song.
1: Yeah, it's hard to come up with a title.
2: Yeah.
3: I know who the singer is.
1: No. Well, that helps.
3: But I don't know.
2: Well, I don't know that either.
3: I would have to go across and type on something because I can't find a place to put it in here.
1: Oh, gee. I'm sorry. Well, I wish I lived closer to California and come over and help. How about one for Cindy in Massachusetts? And Cindy will know immediately why we're playing this particular song.
3: Good.
1: Cindy's middle name.

0: It's the Timeless Oldies Variety Show.
1: Good song. You know, I took a look at Steve's list that I'd made, and I was wondering if he made that, but he didn't, which is a shame.
2: No.
0: He didn't.
2: I don't think
0: so. I'll be darned.
2: No.
1: Good memory, Linda.
0: Yeah, really, huh?
1: Okie dokie.
0: Okay, I have a mystery item for you.
2: Oh, boy.
0: In the land down under, a billabong caters to thirsty It caters to thirsty animals. What is a billabong?
1: I know that. I had that down once.
0: Did you?
1: Yes.
2: I think I know what it is.
0: You think you know?
1: All right.
2: So what is the question?
0: Yeah, what is it? What is a billabong?
1: You know what? Who told me about that? Was that girl in Australia.
0: Oh, really?
1: You remember her?
0: Gee, I do. Trying to remember her name.
1: At least she told me what that song was about. And everything.
0: No takers? Oh, wait a minute. We do. Mark has one. No, what? Sorry. No. It's not an animal.
2: No. I know what it is, but I can't write to you.
0: Oh, gee.
2: I thought I had fixed it so I could, but I can't find the chat place.
0: Well, tell us after the show. I can give you credit. Okay?
2: Okay.
0: All righty.
1: How about me?
3: Right on the tip of my tongue.
1: Did I get it, or is my memory bad?
0: No. Sorry, Mr. Excitement. That wasn't it.
1: Okay.
0: Give you the hint one more time. A billabong caters to thirsty animals. What is it?
2: Oh, I'm thinking a mug of beer.
1: A mug of beer?
0: Cindy, sorry.
1: Cindy, you tried, but you got it wrong, did you?
0: Yeah,
1: I would get pissed. You should try. And
0: Mark got it.
1: Of course.
2: Of course he did.
0: Mark is our resident genius here.
2: Yes.
4: Indigenous.
0: Indigenous.
4: I forgot how to say that. Indeed genius.
0: Indeed genius.
4: Indeed genius.
0: How about one for Angela in Georgia? CCR from the left-hand coast.

0: a song that most people misunderstand. They think the lyrics say there's a bathroom on the right.
1: Yes.
0: Oh, my goodness.
1: Yeah, they don't know what it is.
2: That's funny.
0: Oh, my God. Sherry got the mystery item.
3: Good girl.
0: Sherry got it.
2: Thank you.
0: Hey.
2: I just couldn't think of how to say it.
0: Yeah. That's all right. You did it. And guess who is signing into our secret visitors mystery studio here?
4: And now Timeless Oldies Variety Show brings you a short attention span bedtime story moment with Sir Charles.
5: Thank you, Dorothy. Today, I thought it might be fun to tease your brain with some riddles. If you are ready for a challenge, I shall begin. Jimmy's mother had three children. The first was called April, the second was called May. What was the name of the third? Listen carefully. Jimmy's mum had three children. The first was called April, the second was called May. What was the name of the third? It is Jimmy. You can hold it without using your hands or your arms. What is it? Your breath. A seed with three letters in my name. Take away two, and I still sound the same. What am I? Think about it. A seed with three letters in my name. Take away two, and I still sound the same. The correct answer is a P. I may have eyes, but I don't use them to see. I live in the dark until you have need of me. What am I? If you guessed a potato, you are correct. I hope that you thought that was a bit of fun. And now, I would like to show you a song that I intend to sing to Hortense. I think it is a lovely song. Are you ready? Can't touch this. Can't touch this. Can't touch this. Can't touch this. My. My music makes me so sexy, makes me say, oh my lord. Thank you for blessing me with a mind to rhyme and two high feet. That's good when you know you're down. A super dope homeboy from the Oak Town, and I'm known as such, and this is a beat you can't touch. I told you homeboy, can't touch this. Can't touch this. Can't touch this. Can't touch this. Oh, I love this.
4: This has been another short attention span story
5: moment.
4: I'm
5: not done.
4: Join us next week for another tale with Sir Charles.
0: Oh, brother.
3: That's our homeboy. That's our homeboy, Sir Charles.
0: Yeah. Proper British aplomb.
2: Homie.
0: Sir Charles, I believe your coat is on fire. Thank you. Let me know when it reaches my lapels. Oh, my goodness. We got a commercial from, I think it's 1963, isn't it, Seymour?
3: Ooh. Yeah, it is. I still like it.
0: You do?
3: Yes.
0: Okay, must be something sour. Oh, wait
2: Shut
0: a minute.
2: Up.
0: Oh.
2: Something to eat, drink. It's and beer. Dairy. Let me guess, it's beer.
3: Not me, I don't drink.
0: No, he doesn't.
2: I'm just kidding.
0: He doesn't. I guzzle.
2: I was going to say, you don't drink either until you get your, I forgot what I was going to say.
0: Until I get my work done.
2: Funnel. You need a
6: until we get the funnel. Here's the commercial to identify.
2: I'm gonna let beer on down.
7: Breakfast on the Guppy.
8: Morning already, Sea Dog. Where's the crew?
7: All hands on deck! Pirates off the port bow! This ought to fetch 'em. It's the cereal named after me. Delightfully sweet, sugar sweet, and fun to munch because it keeps its crunch. So crisp, it never uncrunches, not even in milk. Now,
9: anybody for a bowl of
7: scuttle my hornpipe, Sea Dog. There's people at breakfast I never saw before. Oh, man's got to be careful when he says now it's your grocer's. The cereal that's named after me.
6: Okay, I think
1: I have some of that in my house right now.
6: Have you really?
3: It's good, one of my favorites.
6: Yep. Yeah.
3: And this is so Deck got it.
6: And Sherry got it.
2: Oh, I said it to the wrong darn person.
6: That's all right. You got it, too.
3: Who?
6: Sherry got it.
3: Oh, okay. And Mark got it.
6: And Mark got it. Okay. Not a surprise. And let's see. Anybody else? Cindy's thinking about it.
10: I don't have it.
1: I have the peanut butter version of it.
3: Don't beep.
11: That's my favorite peanut butter sandwich.
6: Uncrustable. So anyway, Ben. Hello, Cindy in Pennsylvania. Cindy in Pennsylvania has a song. This is on the Carpenters' Greatest Hits album.

0: thank you for that request. We have a couple more coming up in just
1: Well, you cut that off.
0: No, it's that's where it cuts off. That was rather sudden. Well, we were talking about Steve's Beatles a little while ago.
1: Yes, we certainly were.
0: Steve's here.

All I've Got to Do, written by John Lennon, credited to Lennon and McCartney. In 1963, it was on the Beatles' second British album, With the Beatles, and in the USA on Meet the Beatles in 1964. According to Dennis Ahlstrand, the song is the first time in rock and roll or rock music in which the bass player plays chords as a vital part of the song. Lennon said he was trying to do a Smokey Robinson-style song. Ian McDonald compared it to You Can Depend on Me by The Miracles in both music and the lyrics. Beatles biographer Bob Spitz said, "All I've Got to Do is restlessly dark and moody, and it reminds him of the Shirelles' Baby, It's You," a song the Beatles had previously covered. So now, the Timeless Oldies Variety Show gives you All I've Got to Do by The Beatles.

0: Steve gave us so many good ones.
1: Yes, he did.
2: Yes.
1: Boy,
2: I tell you.
3: Beyond compare.
0: And we have more still to come, haven't we?
2: Yes.
1: We do, and we're running low, but, you know, we can always go back 2 years ago.
0: Yeah.
1: But there's a lot of songs I run and grab, and I think, oh, crap, he didn't do that one.
0: Mm.
1: And he tried. And there was, the last one was one that Pedro wanted.
0: Oh, my goodness, yes.
1: And so Steve says it's going to take a while because I'm just not feeling well.
0: Yeah.
1: And Pedro said, don't worry about it, you know.
0: Yeah, Pedro's a really nice guy.
2: Yeah.
1: Yes, he is.
0: Yes, he is. I'll bet he'll get this, the TV theme. This is a show that was on between 79 and 84. You ready for this one?
1: Yes.
4: This is my boss. A self-made millionaire. He's quite a guy. This is Mrs. H. She's gorgeous. What a terrific lady. By the way, my name is Max. I take care of them, which ain't easy, 'cause their hobby is murder.

0: Mark?
1: Of course.
0: Of course he did.
1: Who got it second?
0: I got it second?
1: No.
0: Who got it?
1: Nobody.
2: At first I thought it was something heavenly, but then I was...
1: So where's Ann? Where's Ann?
0: Ann's out donating a pint of blood.
1: On purpose?
0: Oh. Yes, on purpose. The doc wants a blood test.
1: I want one, too.
3: Oh.
1: Anyway, Dex, I don't know what the hell you're thinking about. I don't remember any show with that.
0: Hmm. Okay.
4: I recognize it's an adult show.
2: It's an adult show that Dex is watching. That's
0: one of those
1: things. There you go, yes.
0: Yeah. Okay, friends, if you think you know what that was, send us a message.
1: Come on, Cindy, in Massachusetts, do it.
0: Yeah, you can do a private message from our Facebook page.
1: You never saw Timeless Oldies
0: Variety Show. That's the easiest way.
1: Did you know that Cindy in Massachusetts, she has her own station?
0: Yeah.
1: And she, she's got a good one. It's a good station. Yeah. You ought to check it out.
0: Yeah, on the web, look for Cindy's Place.
1: Yep.
0: That'd be the place.
1: Super.
0: Yeah.
1: Super, super, super, yeah.
0: This is the Timeless Oldies Variety Show, and I got one for Pedro, and he has a dedication.
1: Yes, he does.
0: Pedro has a dedication. He says, this is dedicated to my beautiful wife, Beth, on her birthday this
1: weekend.
0: He never
1: forgets it. He never forgets her birthday.
0: Very devoted.
3: Yes.
0: Very devoted. This is David Gates and Brad.

0: pretty song.
1: Happy birthday to his wife.
0: Yes, happy birthday,
2: Beth. Birthday, Mrs. April.
0: Yep.
1: This is on the 15th.
0: Her birthday is on the 15th, Saturday.

0: Yeah, well, happy birthday, and thank you for the. I like it when we get dedications.
1: That is nice.
0: Mm-hmm. You know, and nobody's done it or dedicated for divorces yet, or you know,
1: bar mitzvahs. Sure,
2: we can do that.
0: Or bars.
1: Sure. Or getting out of jail.
0: When's your birthday, Cindy, in Massachusetts?
3: In June.
0: What?
3: June.
0: What?
2: June.
0: June what?
3: I don't remember.
2: Did you say I don't remember?
0: I just don't remember.
4: Well, it was a long time ago. Yeah.
0: How does it feel, Cindy?
2: He's coming.
4: It already happened, so it's old news. You know, it's not going to happen again, so we don't need to discuss it.
0: So Mark and Cindy had to.
4: Mine's next month. I mean, every year for the last year or two, I've talked about my birthday a lot. I'm really saddened that Sherry doesn't have it written and placed in a frame.
0: No kidding.
4: Thing. The most important day.
2: Could you tell us that again, please?
0: Send him a framed picture.
4: No, it's the most important day of the year.
1: Of course it is.
2: Are we talking about
1: Mark's
2: the day after I'm flying to Chicago?
0: When are you flying?
4: Talking about my birthday. Yeah. September 25th.
1: 25th.
2: Yeah. Okay.
0: You
2: know what?
0: How's it feel to be on this with a lot of old people?
4: Sherry, when's your birthday, Sherry?
2: July 20th.
1: July 20th.
0: Moon Day.
2: That's Moon Day.
1: Yeah.
2: You did. Well,
1: this is March 5th.
2: Broke my heart.
0: Yeah. I have to look at Stetson's tombstone to get his birthday.
1: That's what
0: Rachel and I did once. We knew his birthday was coming up, so what we did is we went out. He had already created his tombstone. And
2: who had? Dex?
0: Yeah. So we went to go find his birthday out by going and taking a look at his stone.
2: Oh, my God.
0: He's buried next to my wife. Or he's going to be buried next to my wife.
1: Hopefully not soon.
2: Really?
0: Yep.
1: Just by coincidence.
2: Is that true?
1: Just by coincidence.
0: Yes, it is true, yes.
1: Yeah, seriously.
2: I'm going to be buried next to my husband. If one of my kids dies first.
0: Yeah. This is depressing.
1: Yeah. How about something
2: happier?
1: Here we are
2: talking about this on the radio.
1: Yeah.
0: Music, the movie?
1: Music trivia.
4: Music.
1: The Primettes signed with Motown and changed their name. What did they change it to?
0: From what?
1: The Primettes signed with Motown and they changed their name to what?
0: I don't know. I'll never get that.
2: Oh, darn.
5: I know it. Can't get it out of my mouth.
2: It's not coming to me, but it will.
1: It will. It's something you've probably heard before.
5: Oh, I imagine.
1: Cindy's smiling. I'll bet you know. I'll bet you know it.
3: Yeah, I know it. I'm not going to tell you, though.
0: Come on! Send it to me.
2: Don't send it to him. Send it to Dex.
1: Mark got it.
2: To Dex?
1: Yeah,
0: of course he did.
4: You guys know what it is. Come on. This one's easy. It's probably the easiest one going. Just think about it.
0: What?
2: I know, I already looked it up.
5: And so now it's easy.
0: What were they called?
1: They were called the Primettes. And then they changed their name.
4: Just at the top of your, the first one that pops up. The first one.
2: Well, the first one that pops up.
4: It's the Flintstones.
1: Now, Sherry, sorry.
4: Sherry, that's your neighborhood. The Flintstones. The Flintstones.
1: Oh,
4: Yabba-dabba-doo-time.
0: Yabba-dabba-doo-time.
2: I don't know where to write anything.
0: I have to know how to spell that.
4: It's originally Sherry, but it just didn't come out the same way.
0: I keep on getting primates.
1: Primate? No. Quit monkeying around.
2: Seymour's
6: Night at the Movies.
0: Yay!
1: A movie from the year 2000.
0: It was a good movie, too. The movie.
1: Okay, here it comes.
7: At my signal, unleash hell.
8: Who is he?
7: I'm required to kill, so I kill.
8: Tell me your name.
7: My name is Maximus Decimus Meridius. Commander of the armies of the North. Loyal servant to the true Emperor, Marcus Aurelius. Baba! Father to a murdered son. Husband to a murdered wife. And I will have my vengeance. In this life or the next. Win the crowd. And you will win your freedom.
9: Are you not entertained?
10: Today I saw a slave become more powerful than the Emperor of Rome.
7: I will give them something they've never seen before.
9: Am I not merciful?
11: What we do in life echoes in eternity.
1: Okay.
0: Okay, you know, it's my mother gave that to me on DVD many years ago, and there's this one that I kind of laid around thinking, I don't know if I want to see it. It sounds kind of stuffy.
1: Hmm.
0: And then I watched
2: it. Oh, you hadn't seen it?
0: I did, after a couple of years, and I loved it. It was great. That's a good movie, but guess who got it?
1: Mark?
0: Mark got it!
4: Okay. C-Mark.
1: Of course.
2: Of course he did.
0: And I don't think Cindy in Massachusetts has never saw that. I could tell.
12: I don't think never I saw it either.
3: I didn't really watch a lot of movies.
0: You said that. Yeah. I love old movies. I love newer movies. And I love stuff.
1: Oh, the music trivia. Sherry just got it.
12: Sherry got it.
0: It's a primate, you mean?
1: Not a primate.
2: I couldn't think of it.
5: The orangutan trio, that's what it was.
1: The orangutan trio. Yeah. Add two people and that's us. Always
0: motivating. Well, that's a good movie. If you get a chance to see it, watch it.
1: Okay, we'll tell you next week what the movie was.
0: Yes, we will. Because we'll be here.
1: We'll be here.
0: How come we're not getting any guests in here? Come on, people.
5: Call us. Talk to us.
2: I just can't write it. I don't know where to write it in. Everything's all messed up.
1: Well, tell us after the show, and we'll give you the credit if you get it.
4: Linda, you should just, if you can text with your phone, you should just text somebody.
1: Yes.
2: In order for me to do that, I'd have to leave the room and probably go outside so nobody else would hear me, because I talk it into my phone, which happens to be right here.
0: Okay.
4: Yeah.
5: Don't you have a thing where you can turn off your talking, where you can talk, but it doesn't
4: Or you can turn off your talking, you know, make the talking not noise, you know, where the big can't hear, you know what I'm saying, out there in the country. You got one of them, Lynn?
2: All right, you guys, cut it out.
4: Talking thingy buttons.
0: Can you send it to me and just type never mind.
2: I gotta figure this out somehow. Drive me nuts.
0: Cindy, Linda used to be a fan. She still is. But she was on all the time and joined us every day that we were on, and we finally asked her if she wanted to just join us normally.
1: Yeah.
0: And so we talked about it first, and we said, let's get Linda in. Yay!
1: Yay!
0: And then her puts mind a balance in it. Her audio stopped working.
2: They keep changing Zoom on me.
0: Don't blame it on that.
1: How about...
0: But she lost her audio, so she couldn't hear it, any of the music, any of them.
1: Yeah. And, we've got enough time for a Seymour song.
2: Oh, boy.
1: Remember the group Purple Harem?
2: Harem.

0: And so ends episode number 593, I think, isn't it?
1: So we didn't get to say goodbye, huh?
0: Oh, yeah, we're going to say goodbye. We got to say goodbye. Goodbye.
1: Bye. Bye. Thanks, everyone. That's
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She's a fortune teller, a magic speller, a wise old woman child. 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

0: Hi, this is Steve Summers, and this week on the Oldies Time Machine, I'll reveal a doo-wop song by Lee Andrews and the Hearts from 1957. And would you believe it? New England had a surf band formed in Greenfield, Massachusetts. They released an instrumental that was a national hit. And the radio station survey song takes us to WKLO Louisville, Kentucky, the debut single for the Chicago group, written by the legendary songwriting duo of Carole King and Jerry Goffin. And Wyatt will be here with a Motown memory of the Elvis moment. But first, Wyatt and I need to take the OTM transport to the launch site and get ready to launch the show.
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take a shit. 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That's what you got. Yeah. 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

0: that is. Pow! Right in the kiss! You're going to the moon!
1: Baby, you're a great...
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Yes, I've been searching for a girl like you, and I found you in Janet Summers. Young Rascals, being played at WRKO Boston in August of 1967. Then 10 years earlier, back in August of 1957, WBZ Boston was playing Jerry Lee. Jerry Lee Lewis, whole lot of shaking going on. Hello to Mark at Valley Free Radio in Florence, Massachusetts, and hello to Vern at The Surf in Flagler Beach, Florida. Well, in August 1966, the Beatles appeared at Cleveland Municipal Stadium to put on a show. Ever wonder what were the ticket prices like for that big Beatles show? And what were the Beatles hits that were on the charts in August of 1966? Details coming up, but first, August 9th, 1966, at CKLW Windsor, Canada, the number one song was by Donovan.

There he goes, the Sunshine Superman. Yeah, it's hot out there. The sun is shining. Watch out for your skin. Don't get too fried too much and make sure to put on a little suntan lotion. Well, August 8th, 1966, at Wixie, W-I-X-Y, Cleveland, their survey said, buy tickets now to see the Beatles at Cleveland Stadium. And get these prices to see the Beatles, $3, $4, $5, $5.50. And the Beatles were on the top of the charts, the top 30, with a double-sided hit in August 1966. Yellow Submarine, and on the flip side, Eleanor Rigby. The inspiration for Eleanor Rigby came from Paul McCartney's childhood memories of lonely elderly women in Liverpool.

0: Steve Summers will scuba dive to the depths of Casco Bay in Maine to reveal a rare oldie. Well, then again, maybe he'd just seek out the shelves of the record stores in downtown Brunswick.
1: Right to the bottom of Casco Bay in Maine for this one. This one was the B-side of Breaking Up Is Hard to Do by Neil Sedaka. The B-side was called As Long As I Live, but it did not chart. But WORC Worcester played it in August of 1962.

0: Just a reminder, our website is oldiestimemachine.com. Well, Wyatt will be here with a Motown memory in just a couple of minutes. Wyatt, give us a preview.
1: Stevie Wonder sings a song acknowledging the musicians that he felt were important.

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1: In 1976, Stevie Wonder wrote and produced a tribute song that topped the U.S. Billboard Hot 100 and Black Singles charts. Wonder later said, "I knew the title from the beginning, but wanted it to be about the musicians who did something for me. So soon they are forgotten, I wanted to show my appreciation." The song was written in tribute to Duke Ellington, the influential jazz legend who had died in 1974. The lyrics also refer to Count Basie, Glenn Miller, Louis Armstrong, and Ella Fitzgerald. Sir Duke is this week's Motown Memory.

0: Here's another rare one with Steve Summers, just off the grill. Another oldies time machine, rare oldie.
1: This one is a bit of a rare one, B, played at Wixie, WIXY Cleveland, in August of 1966. It was a station that Chuck Chuckles-Knapp worked at. And being played at Wixie was a song by the Tradewinds called Mind Excursion. It made number 51 on the Billboard charts.

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2: Lee Andrews of the Hearts were a highly influential America doo-wop quintet from Philadelphia, Pennsylvania, formed in 1953 by local high schoolers. They became famous for their satin-smooth harmonies and soulful ballads. Lead singer of the group was Lee Andrews, whose real name was Arthur Lee Andrew Thompson. He and four friends originally used the name The Dreamers. Then they changed the group name to The Hearts and eventually to Lee Andrews and The Hearts. They had a big doo-wop hit in 1957, co-written by Lee Andrews. The song was known for its beautiful vocal harmonies and melancholic, romantic sound. This doo-wop song reached number 45 on the Billboard Hot 100 charts. This doo-wop song was in the top 20 this week in 1957 at WBZ Boston. Lee Andrews and the Hearts and Long Lonely Nights.

0: Here's an oldie that's far out. So far out, in fact, that Steve Summers can't figure out why no one's played it until now on the Oldies Time Machine.
1: I've got a rare one from Little Eva. You know, the one that had the big hit with The Locomotion. August 10th, 1963 at WORC Worcester. Little Eva had the number 19 song with What I Gotta Do to Make You Jealous. This one bubbled under the Hot 100 at number 101, but it made the top 30 at WHYN Springfield, Mass. Little Eva, What I Gotta Do to Make You Jealous.

0: Hey, Wyatt will be along with the Elvis moment in less than 15 minutes here on the Oldies Time Machine. Wyatt, what you got?
1: The song Elvis sings this week started out as a jingle for a radio advertisement.
2: Hi, this is Freddie Boom Boom Cannon, letting you know where the action is with Steve Sutton.

0: It's Eric Callio with the Black Sheep Radio Flock from Bellows Falls, Vermont. We sheep from the hills of the Green Mountains sing ba-ba to all the bebop and doo-hop from the oldies time machine with Steve Summers.
1: Hey! Here's the instrumental nugget of the week on the oldies time machine with Steve Summers.
2: It's hard to imagine, but New England had a surf band. That's right. They were first formed under the name Northern Lights when popular football player Don Gates from Greenfield High School, Greenfield, Mass., recruited some classmates to form a band and went on to have a national hit in 1963. By the time they released this record, they had changed their name to the Busters to appeal more to a surf audience. This record made the top 40 in Buffalo, Cleveland, Chicago, Hartford, and in nearby Springfield, Mass., the Sounsational 5 at WHYN, Bud Stone.

0: This is Dave Post from WXHRLP 97.3 FM in Hillman, Michigan. We've been airing the Oldies Time Machine for years, and for good reason. 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The Oldies Time Machine will take you back.
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2: The American Breed was a 1960s pop rock band based in the greater Chicago area. They initially performed under the name Gary and the Nightlights and are best known for their 1968 smash hit, Bend Me, Shape Me. The group's music was a fusion of blue-eyed soul, psychedelic rock, and brassy horn arrangements. Notably, the group was one of the earliest racially integrated pop bands of the era, a fact that occasionally caused friction while touring in the segregated South. The American Breed's first single was a song written by the legendary songwriting duo of Carole King and Jerry Goffin under the ACTA label, a subsidiary of Dot Records. This debut single failed to make the national pop charts. However, the release sold around 175,000 copies and built the band's local Chicago sound and laid the groundwork for their subsequent hits. On March 16, 1967, the number 28 record at WKLO Louisville, Kentucky was by the American Breed. I Don't Think You Know Me.
3: WKLO, Dan-Aid, oh.

0: Okay, Mrs. Summers, this is Emma Mazzola from Belleville, Ohio. Can you please put my poppy on now?
1: Okay, little girl. We're a couple minutes early, but I'll bring in your poppy. We'll do that Elvis moment right now.
2: Ladies and gentlemen, Elvis has not left the building. Time for the Elvis moment on the Oldies Time Machine.
3: Lottie Miss Claudie is a song by New Orleans singer-songwriter Lloyd Price that was first recorded by Price in 1952 with Fats Domino and Dave Bartholomew. While still in high school, Price was working for New Orleans radio station WBOK and provided music for radio ads for various products, including those hawked by disc jockey James Okie Dokie Smith. One of Smith's catchphrases was Lottie Miss Claudie, which he used in ad slogans such as, Lottie Miss Claudie, eat mother's homemade pies and drink Maxwell House coffee. Price's accompanying tune proved popular with the radio audience, and he developed it into a full-length song. The song became one of the biggest-selling R&B records of 1952 and crossed over to other audiences, inspired a number of songs, and has been recorded by a variety of artists, including, of course, Elvis Presley. Elvis's first recording of the song happened in 1956, but the version we'll listen to this week will be from 1972, just before Elvis went on tour. To do that, we'll set the Wayback Time Machine to March 31st, 1972, at RCA Recording Studios, Hollywood, to hear a rehearsal version of Lottie Miss Claudie, right here on the Oldies Time Machine.

Thank you very much, Wyatt. Be sure to join Wyatt Cushing for the Elvis Moment each and every week on the Oldies Time Machine. And occasionally, Emma shows up to remind me to play the Elvis Moment. Don't you, Emma? Yeah, okay. Well, the old clock on the wall says it's just about time to go. We want to play one here for you from 1969. August 10th, 1969, at WPTR, Albany, New York. Boom, boom, Brannigan. Boom, boom, Brannigan was on the air, and he was playing this big hit by Three Dog Night. And don't you be lonely, because you won't be lonely. You'll be with us next week right here on the Oldies Time Machine. But remember, one is the loneliest number. See you next week.

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1: And welcome, everybody, to the beautiful and historic Scottish Rite Concert Hall here in our hometown of Lexington, Kentucky. We're broadcasting all over the world, from Australia to Ireland, New Zealand to New York, Yuma, Arizona to the Yukon and across Canada, where we are celebrating this wonderful, beautiful, amazing world of, we call it front porch music. It's folk and blues, bluegrass, country, Celtic, all kinds of this real, organic, from the heart music, and artists come from everywhere to be on our show. We say it every week. You don't have to be famous to be on Wit Songs. You just have to be very, very good. And that is the case of both of the artists being featured on tonight's broadcast. Both of them are wonderful award-winning artists from Australia. They are here in the United States, and they're going to introduce themselves to you shortly. First up is a wonderful award-winning artist, and she's has become making big waves and a name for herself in the world of bluegrass. She's absolutely wonderful. She's got a great album called Shades of Blue. This is a tune called Good Morning, Moon. Please welcome Christy Cox to the Wit Songs Old Time Radio Hour.

0: Great song, great album. Shades of Blue is the name of the record. Good Morning Moon is the song. Christy Cox, it's nice to have you here. Thank you so much.
1: It's great to be back.
0: You've got a wonderful a trio behind you. Jason Bailey doing a wonderful job on that mandolin. Jason Griffith on the acoustic guitar. And Ellie Hawkinson. Did I get that right? Hawkinson. You're close enough. Beautiful job, background vocals and fiddle. So you, I'm going to brag on you a little bit. In America, we have Rhonda Vincent. Mm-hmm. The New York Times christened her the Queen of Bluegrass. And in Australia, they have christened you the Queen of Bluegrass. So that's that's kind of neat, right?
1: I think Karen Lynn holds that. If it was up to me, I'd give that title to Karen Lynn.
0: Give it to Karen. But you've won several awards. You've 7 Golden Guitar Country Music Awards in Australia. You were named Australian Country Music Independent Artist of the Year, and all that success. You decided to, and now Australia is like what, the 12th of the size of the United States, right? So it's a relatively small population-wise,
1: yeah.
0: Right,
1: it's
0: a huge landmass.
1: Mm-hmm.
0: But you decided to come to America. You kind of made a home in Nashville. Australia is still your home, but you're living in Nashville, making your way in the American bluegrass world. How's that going?
1: I've been here 15 years now, and I still feel like a tiny little guppy fish in a huge ocean. So, I can't complain. I'm getting incredible support from the American industry, and I moved here because playing bluegrass in Australia, we've only got 2 festivals a year, so it's kind of hard to make a living. I'm not sure it's any easier to make a living playing bluegrass here, but I'm certainly trying. So.
0: Well, you're reaching out, you're working hard to meet the audience, which is important. 12-year-old little girl, your grandfather was a big influence on the kind of music that you loved, right?
1: Yes.
0: So what was he listening to that attracted you as a little girl?
1: He used to listen to the Grand Ole Opry every Sunday.
0: In Australia?
1: Mm-hmm. Mm-hmm. Yeah, it used to come across the radio, and we'd listen to it on a Sunday morning, and it was like going to church for us, you know? We'd, all right, guys, let's have our pancakes for breakfast and listen to the Opry.
0: Gather around the radio while you're having your morning breakfast. And yeah. Who were the artists that you were listening to that were just impacting you and making you say, I think I want to do this too?
1: Emmylou Harris.
0: Mm. Mm-hmm.
1: That she is, to me, that's the pinnacle for me. So
0: when you were little, you started to learn to play the guitar.
1: Mm-hmm.
0: Then you go to high school and you say, I don't want to play the guitar anymore. I'm going to learn the bass.
1: Yes.
0: How did that go?
1: Well, technically, I didn't really want to learn the bass. It's just my music teacher told me he was going to fail me at music if I didn't learn how to read the fly dots. You know, those dots on the page, that sheet music stuff.
0: And how much of that training has helped you play bluegrass?
1: Honestly, playing bass in high school really taught me to keep in time, I think. It gave me better timing. I played it for 4 years in high school, and then the second I graduated and he didn't fail me in music, I stopped.
0: Escape the bass, right?
1: Yeah.
0: Well, you have this new album out on Billy Blue Records, right?
1: Mm-hmm.
0: And it's called Let It Burn, and I want to be able to brag on you that in 2025, this album was the Bluegrass Recording of the Year. So that must feel good, right? And how are the American bluegrass audiences that are used to Del McCurry and all this other, you know, Rhonda Vincent, and then you come along with this delightful Australian accent, but playing that music. How's the audience reactions to what you're trying to do?
1: I think if I had a dollar for every time someone said to me, you don't have an accent with you when you sing, I would be a very rich woman right now. No, honestly, everyone's been really supportive, and I'm getting wonderful support on Bluegrass Radio, and we love traveling around and playing music for folks, and it's what we love. So.
0: Well, let's listen to what you love. This is the album that we're talking about. It's called Let It Burn. This is a beautiful song, my favorite song on your album, by the way. It's called Front Porch of Paradise. Why not? It's Christy Cox on the Wood Songs, old-time radio.

Christy Cox, all the way from Australia. Her album, Let It Burn. If you want to know more information about Christy Cox, making her music part of your home music collection, I know you do. All you got to do is just go to the Wood Songs website, click on the archive page. This is show number 1,172, and you can make Let It Burn and all her other albums part of your own home music collection, as well as our next artist, who is also from Australia. She is a very dynamic lyricist. Her words are really what have made her impactful, and you're going to find that out as the show goes on. She's got a song that she's going to introduce to everybody. It's called Hubby in a Honky Tonk. It is Katrina Burgoyne on the Wood Songs.

0: Katrina Burgoyne all the way from Australia, and Ellie Hawkinson doing a double duty there on the fiddle. Great job. Katrina, it's nice to have you here. Thanks for being part of Woodsongs.
1: Thanks for having me.
0: You are an interesting lyricist. You have interesting ideas that you put words to music, and that's really made you quite popular. Meeting your hubby in a honky-tonk, that's sort of a country music replacement for Tinder, I would think. So it's like you're really attracting a very lyric-minded audience with your music. And that must feel good, because it's almost as hard to write the lyrics as it is the music that goes with it, right?
1: Yeah, you know, I've always been obsessed with songwriting. I was writing songs before I could sing or play guitar, and I remember being a kid in a toddler in a car seat, telling my father, "We're going to run out of songs one day. We only have a certain amount of keys on a piano." And as I've grown and I've learned what I do best, I love making people smile. So I love to write what I call quirky country or spicy country. I have two lanes.
0: We're going to get to the spicy one in the second half hour, so put your seatbelts on. But now, I was talking about your family and what you were saying to your dad. There was a trip out into the outback, if I recall. And you describe the outback to folks that may not know what that is.
1: The outback of Australia is central Australia, and there's not many people that live there. It's red dirt and some weeds. But when I was a young girl, in 1998, my mother took us on an adventure of a lifetime. We spent a month. Most people go to Disneyland on vacation. My mother took us to the outback to camp on the side of the road. And I would wake up in the morning, we'd step outside our tent, and you'd see dingo footprints or crocodile footprints. Wherever we were at the time, we had visitors, snakes. I saw it all, and in those remote areas, there was only country music playing and the radio.
0: Wasn't it a CD? Somebody had a CD of Shania Twain?
1: Absolutely. It was the first time I heard Come On Over by Shania Twain. Mm. And up until that point, I just couldn't find my favorite kind of musicians until I found Shania Twain. I was like, oh my goodness. So I went home to learn the guitar so I could sing and play Shania Twain songs around the campfire.
0: And it was like you were like 14 years old, you started playing in the clubs, and I don't want to say bars, like it was a bad thing, but the places where they had music, you were just 14 years old starting right there.
1: Yeah, my mom would drive me to gigs, and I would get home at 3 a.m., and I would show up to school about 10 a.m. the next day. We used to do a regular Wednesday. My guitar teacher, who was my mom's age, would have me sing in the band. I was so blessed to have that opportunity.
0: Well, that must be an interesting way for a young girl to become experienced playing, performing in front of people. Now, in your family, both of your grandfathers were musical. So this is something that was definitely in your family. But they were more like jazz and classical, right?
1: Yeah, my grandfather on my dad's side played jazz, classical. But my grandfather that I call Poppy, he would be so amazed to be here tonight and see what you guys do. He loved Hank Williams and a lot of the oldies, and I learned a lot of, like, Charlie Pride, Hank Williams, Patsy Cline. I learned all that from my pop.
0: So that influence, plus hearing Shania Twain when you were in the outback, that kind of like ignited you, and you started performing. You started learning the guitar, I guess, right away, right?
1: Yeah.
0: And your songwriting, when did that start becoming a very powerful part of you?
1: Well, it was more, I was a songwriter before I was a singer or a guitarist, and I'm dyslexic. I couldn't read until I was about 11.
0: I read that 10 out of 4 people have that problem.
1: Oh, wow. Myself. So I would write songs all my life, but I couldn't remember it. So I would just, by the time I was about 11 and I could actually write a sentence, I started putting pen to paper and started writing songs. And actually, the first time I picked up the guitar, I say I went to learn Shania Twain, but I actually learned 2 chords from a Shania Twain song, and I said, I'm going to write a song. I didn't even finish learning the Shania Twain song.
0: It doesn't take a lot of chords to write a song, does it? It just has a good idea, right?
1: Well, it wasn't a great song.
0: Wow.
1: It had 2 chords.
0: Artists should never, achy breaky heart.
1: That's true.
0: You know?
1: Yeah, it 16, definitely was not that.
0: 16 million records later, right? 2 chords, right? So you've got an EP called The Next Big Thing, which I'm sure is all about you, because you're working so hard. This is a tune called nickel, 25 cents in the ashtray. It is Katrina Burgoyne from Australia on the Wood Songs, Old Time Radio.

0: 25 cents in the ashtray. It is Katrina Burgoyne, all the way from Australia, four-time Australian Golden Guitar nominee. We've also got another award winner, Christy Cox, also from Australia. We're going to get back to both of these artists, plus this week's amazing Woodsongs Kid. We will be back right after this.
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2: Yeah, you've got to have friends from Australia. Tommy Emmanuel, probably one of the most entertaining guitarists in the world, and we're so grateful everybody could join us here at the Scottish Rite Concert Hall here in our hometown of Lexington, Kentucky, the crossroads of America's folk and bluegrass music, the gateway city to the beautiful Appalachian Mountains where so much of this art and music does come from. And it's time now for this week's Quit Songs Kids. So let's say hi to 16-year-old Colin McPeak. How you doing, Colin?
3: I'm doing good.
2: So you're here with your guitar, and 16 years old, you write your own songs.
3: Correct.
2: So when did you start writing? Same thing I asked Christy and Katrine. I'm going to ask you too. When did the writing bug start?
3: Probably when I was about 14. As soon as I started getting into guitar, that's when I just started trying my own.
2: That's like a whole 2 years ago.
3: Yeah.
2: So then here you are, just 24 months later, you're on a national broadcast playing your own guitar on a song that you wrote, right? Do you write a lot? Is it something that happens a lot, or does it take work and time and thought?
3: For me, it really takes like a lot of thought, but I try every now and then, you know.
2: Okay, so you're about to sing a song. Now, you come from the mountains of eastern Kentucky.
3: Sure,
2: right?
3: Do.
2: You're a Kentucky boy, so very proud of that. And you're here on a broadcast with two amazing artists from Australia, right? And you're going to sing a song that you wrote, and it's called Diamond Ring in the Drawer. You're 16. So where does this song come from?
3: I don't know. I was just thinking, you know, about just this revenge song.
2: Revenge, you know, yeah. 16. You're going to be dangerous when you're 17, boy. So it's like broken heart. I mean, is it?
3: Well, it's about, you know, you're getting your heart broke and you're coming back with revenge to that person that broke your heart.
2: Oh, my gosh. Well, I'm sure you're a pleasant ex of whatever you are. Diamond Ring in the Drawer is the name of the song. He's 16 years old. Colin McPeak, this week's Quit Songs Kid.

Diamond Ring in the Drawer, the ultimate breakup song from a 16-year-old. You come back when you're 27 and divorced. I want to hear what those songs are. I want to hear what those songs are like. He's 16 years old. This week, Woodsong's kid, Colin McPeak, all the way from the mountains of Appalachia. We're very proud of our Woodsong's kids. If you've got a youngster you think belongs on our show, if you're the parent or the guardian, we want you to contact us. You go to the Woodsong's website, click on the kids page, and we would love to review every single submission that comes in. We do love our Woodsong's kids, and a big congratulations for Colin. Great song. Well run. Well written. We're on the air all over the world, and we have artists from Australia on tonight's broadcast, and we're on the air at Magic FM in Perth, Australia, Art Sound FM in Canberra, Australia, Apple FM in Victoria as well, and we're very proud of our Australian artists that are on our broadcast tonight. She's got a brand new song she's going to treat the Woodsongs audience to. It's called Hurricane. It is Christy Cox on the Woodsongs, Old Time Radio Hour.

0: Brand new song, Truth for the Wood Songs audience. It's called Hurricane. Christy Cox, and let's give some props to Jason Bailey on the mandolin, Tyler Griffith doing the acoustic guitar, and Ellie Hawkinson, beautiful job on the fiddle. Christy Cox is with us all the way from Australia, now home based in America, and I'm a little bit bragging about you again here. You are a 7-time Golden Guitar Country Music Award winner on Australia. You were named Australian Country Music Independent Artist of the Year, and you're the first Australian artist to debut number one on the Billboard Bluegrass chart. So, and yet the music business has really changed a lot in recent years, hasn't it? I mean, things like there's no more record store chains left in the United States, and CD sales, you know, it's who has a CD player anymore, right? Mm-hmm. So what is the process for any artist, not just yourself, but any artist right now?
1: I think it's social media. Kat does a much better job of that than I do. I personally can't stand it, but I think we're meant to make content.
0: So when you say make it, now do people react when you do social media content, you know, videos, TikTok, this and all, does it result in a purchase that helps put gas in the car so you can get from point A to point B?
1: I am yet to see that, but I think some people see it. Ask me in 10 years.
0: Well, but it's, you know, here you are an established artist. You are established in the bluegrass world, mm-hmm. and you know, imagine the younger kids coming up trying to get a foothold on something that resembles a market. That must be very hard for them. What

0: powerful gateway between an artist, a song, and the audience.
1: Correct.
0: Isn't it? That plus performing live.
1: Yes.
0: So you must do a lot of the bluegrass and folk festivals, right?
1: Yeah, we do a fair bit. We do a lot of listening rooms. Listening rooms are probably my favorite venues to play.
0: The more intimate stuff,
1: yeah.
0: And you're right there in front of the audience, right? Mm-hmm. Yeah, that is nice. You have an album called Let It Burn. It's a beautiful production. You actually have a record label behind it.
1: I do,
0: You're
1: yes.
0: one of the few artists with a record label behind it.
1: Yes, I'm very blessed. My producer, Jerry Sally, who I've worked with now for 20 years, we're actually in the studio. I'm recording my next album, which is what Hurricane's going to be on. We're finishing it next week, actually, but he started a label, and I'd been working with him for 20 years, and he signed me.
0: Isn't that nice? Well, let's go ahead and listen to it. Let It Burn is on Billy Blue Records. It's called, the song is called Some Things Don't Go Together. It is Christy Cox on the Wood Songs, old-time radio.

like a screen door in a submarine. Some Things Don't Go Together from her album Let It Burn. If you want to know more about the music of Christy Cox, you go to the Wood Songs website, click on the archive page. This is show number 1172. You find out about Christy Cox as well as our next artist, who's also from Australia, also an amazing guitar player, also a wonderful lyric writer. This is a tune called Wife Trial. Check it out. It's Katrina Burgoyne on the Wood Songs.

0: between we're listening to Katrina Burgoyne, between you and the song from our Wood Songs Kid, this is a very very spicy show. And you were saying that a lot of your music has a spicy category to it. And we're about to get into a song that is a very Tabasco sauce.
1: Yes.
0: Spice. Okay. But your adventurous nature, I think, is reflected in a lot of the things that you've tried to do with your career. And you're probably the only artist on Wood Songs that was a contestant on The Bachelor. So
1: but you've this done is your the, research.
0: This,
1: oh
0: yes,
1: my
0: right.
1: Goodness.
0: This is this is the Australian version of The Bachelor, right?
1: Yes.
0: Was that fun?
1: You know what? The Bachelor experience for me was the most incredible experience of my life.
0: Tell me about it.
1: Well, you know, At the time, I had given up music. I was still making a living from music, playing cover gigs. But I thought, what's the point? Oh, you can't make money from being a country artist in Australia at that time. What's the point? I can't do what I love. I can't make money from the songs I write. So I just thought, I give up. And I went on this TV show. And when you're in a mansion full of a lot of women, I learned that all of us women question ourselves. We all doubt ourselves. And we all go through the same feelings and thoughts. I'm not special. So I would go and journal. And at the end of that competition, I said, I'm going to buy a ticket to Nashville, Tennessee, and try to chase my dreams of being a songwriter.
0: So it's kind of a brave thing of you to do that, right? So you pack up three suitcases, your guitar, and just enough money to buy a salvage title guitar, car when you get to Nashville. So it's not like you had like a lot of connections and a bunch of financial backing and stuff. You were just on your own, going to make your way, right?
1: I went for broke, and did go broke.
0: And and there's a reason folk rhymes with broke, and a lot of artists learn that quickly, right? So you're going to do a song that this is one of the songs that makes you extremely popular among your audience, and this is a Tabasco sauce level spicy song, right? Is that a fair way to describe it?
1: Yes. Well, can I tell the story about behind this song a little bit?
0: Quick.
1: I shared this song on social media. It was a song I wrote 10 years ago for a man to sing, and I was requested to write a female version of it. Now, this song would have never seen the light of day unless I just thought, I'm not made it yet. I may as well just share whatever I have. And the song got 4.5 million views.
0: Okay, so in a world of war and violence and shooting and strife and anxiety, there's nothing wrong with people loving each other, right? This is a tune called Back Up. It is Katrina Burgoyne on the Wood Songs. Old time. Put your seatbelts on.

0: Song's called Backup. Wasn't it wonderful having Katrina Burgoyne from Australia on our broadcast? This week's Wood Songs kid, Colin McPeak, 16 years old, doing a great job. And multi-award winner Christy Cox and her wonderful musicians with her as well. Music is so comforting, it's so wonderful, it is so calming, it is so soothing, it's interesting, it's funny, it's passionate, it's all these amazing things in a world that may not seem like that all the time. And you have artists from Australia comforting those in America who, a couple weeks ago we had artists from Ukraine on Wood Songs, and the one thing that it all has in common is the comforting, beautiful thing, what music is, what art is, what all of these things that come from the heart and the passion of the artists and the songs, reaching you, the audience. It's an amazing thing, and it's a wonderful thing. And when you look at the world and it looks so full of hate and strife and anger, you think of these beautiful artists and all their songs. It reminds me of something that Charles Schulz said, the creator of Peanuts. He said, "Don't worry about bad things happening in the world because it's already tomorrow in Australia." So we thank you very much. My name is Michael Jonathan. I'm a folk singer. I'm a song farmer. We'll see you next week on the Wood Songs.
1: You've been listening to Wood Songs broadcast number 1172. Michael's opening song was Cherry Pie. Our chief engineer is Jerome Gall. Our TV director is Maria Clarish. Technical assistants are Brian Clousing, Eric Anderson, Dan Field, and Gavin Clark. The Wood Songs crew member of the week is Rick Bertelson. And our Wood Songs partner of the week is Patricia Compton. 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We hope you'll join us again next week for the Wood Songs Old Time Radio Hour.

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5: Greetings, everybody. This is Dave Smith, host of Ozark Highlands Radio. Welcome to our show. If you like the sound of Delta blues, we have a treat for you this week as we present music and interviews with Alvin Youngblood Hart, recorded live here at the Ozark Folk Center State Park in Mountain View, Arkansas. Also, in his segment Back in the Hills, Dr. Brooks Blevins continues to investigate the history of tourism in the entertainment mecca of the Ozarks, Branson, Missouri. That's this week, right here on Ozark Highlands Radio. Alvin Youngblood Hart was born in Oakland, California in 1963 and spent some time in Carroll County, Mississippi in his youth, where he was influenced by the Mississippi country blues performed by his relatives. Hart is known as one of the world's foremost practitioners of country blues. Let's start this show with a blues song from 1937.

Thank you, thank you. All right, we'll do this song here. This is another one I wrote a while back. Was inspired by a great musical friend of mine, a gentleman by the name of Henry J. Townsend. Some of y'all might have heard of Henry, I don't know. I got turned on Henry's music when I was a teenager, and I didn't know anything much about him. I found out that he was from a place called Shelby, Mississippi, which is about 10 minutes, 15 minutes drive south of Memphis. And I found out that he ran away from home when he was 8 years old and moved up to Cairo and stayed there for a good while and then moved up to St. Louis. Now he made his first records in 1929 when he was 19 years old. If you hadn't heard it, you gotta check it out. It was a sensational, blow Robert Johnson and all that right out of the water, right? So, like I say, I heard about Henry when I was about 19, I guess, 18, 19 years old. And at some point I found out, oh, this guy is still alive, you know? And so a few years went by and I did all this other stuff and then started going out playing music full time. And I'd made some friends up in St. Louis through the guitar training community, whatever, and they knew Henry. So I went up there to play a gig and they invited him to come out, and that's where I first met him. And we became fast friends like that, right? You know how you do, become fast friends. So every time after that, subsequently, I'd go play up there and Henry would always come out to my gigs and hang out. And I a lot of times, tell his story about how he influenced me on this stuff and whatever. He would come out to my rock gigs in his FUBU denim suit and his Rascal powered scooter and sit there all night, And of course, on that gig, I don't play this stuff, so I didn't tell the story about how he influenced me and this and that. So he said, at the end of the night, he comes up to me and says, "You know, man, you didn't even talk about me." So from that day on, every time I play this song, I have to tell the story about Henry Townsend. And Henry passed away in the fall of when was that? 06, at the age of 96, I think, was somewhere there. So Henry, I'm talking about you. Wherever you at? Hope you guys like this song called "If the Blues Was Money." Can you dig it?

Alvin Youngblood Hart, performing at our 2022 Summer Blues Festival. We first heard Alvin sing Mama Don't Allow Me to Stay Out All Night Long, a song penned by Robert Lee McCoy in 1937. He followed that with one of his original songs, If the Blues Was Money, and finished the set with Some of These Days. We've got lots more good stuff from this versatile entertainer right after this short break. 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

Welcome back to Ozark Highlands Radio, where this week we're celebrating the Delta blues sound of Alvin Youngblood Hart. In addition to being a blues man, Hart is known as a faithful torchbearer for 1960s and 70s guitar rock, as well as western swaying and traditional country. His style has been compared to Lead Belly and Spade Cooley. Bluesman Taj Mahal once said about Hart, "That boy has got thunder in his hands." Here's Alvin singing a Walter Vincent song, "Things 'Bout Coming My Way."

So I was born in the Bay Area. San Francisco Bay Area. I was born in East Bay, a place called Oakland, former home of the Raiders, the once winningest team in pro football. Y'all remember that? So I spent my first 12 years out there. My parents had both immigrated out to the Bay Area from Mississippi. My dad in the 40s and my mom in the 50s. And they met each other out there because everybody lived out there. I thought that people from Mississippi were hayseeds anyway. So they said these two should meet each other. So that's how that went. And I got a chance to be exposed to some really cool music living out there in the 60s and 70s, you know. And one night we were coming home from my oldest brother's football game, and two things happened. We stopped to get a pizza. We were sitting in the car listening to the radio, and two things happened on the radio. One, this was the first time that I heard Bobby Rush on the radio. Right? Who I don't know if y'all are familiar with the great Bobby Rush. The Grammy Award-winning Bobby Rush. I was 9 years old, I think, somewhere there. The first time I heard Bobby Rush, you know, was you couldn't have told me back then. One day, son, you'll grow up to play music with that man, and make records with him and stuff, you know. So, couldn't have told me that back then. Second thing happened. Same night, same radio station, came a band called. Bay Area band called the Flamin' Groovies. Y'all hip to the Flamin' Groovies? You should be. Anyway, that was the first time I heard the Groovies, and I always thought the Groovies should be the Stones, except for the Stones were the Stones. So. But they made a lasting impression on me, so I'm gonna play y'all a Flamin' Groovies song right now. One of my favorites called City Lights. Here we go.

I'll tell this tale about, so there's a little thing I do in this song that I kind of picked up from my cousin, he's a cattle rancher in Mississippi. Back in the 80s, I was in the U.S. Coast Guard for 7 years, 7 years active duty. And first 3.5 years, I was stationed on a buoy boat down in Natchez, Mississippi. And so I used to ride up on the weekend to my family home. It was in a place called Carroll County, Mississippi. And I stay up there with my aunt, who was basically like my second grandma. And her son, my cousin, Mr. Elam, is a cattle rancher. So I used to go up there and help him with his cows. In the wintertime, when it was time to feed them, we'd call them over to where the hay is. I used to do like this. Woo! And they'd come running. So one day I decided, man, I ought to incorporate that into my singing career as it was, you know. So I did. And so I took that nonsense with me out to Berkeley when I went out there, right? They ain't never heard nothing like that out there, man. So I went to the folk music club out there, you know, and open mic night. And I played that foolishness, man. And they were like, hey, do you want a gig? Yes, I do. So that kind of got me the gig there. And sooner or later, I got another one here and there. And next thing you know, they asked me to play at the San Francisco Blues Festival and all that kind of thing, you know. And next thing you know, I got a record deal. The next thing you know, a guy named Denzel Washington asked me to play this song in a Hollywood movie, and it was not a documentary. Right. I don't know if y'all see this movie called The Great Debaters, starring Denzel. I think that was his directorial debut, as far as I remember. That was a lot of fun, though. You know, I was glad to be asked to do that. Enough of that.

Renowned Mississippi blues guitarist and singer Alvin Youngblood Hart, playing an original guitar instrumental, The Ouachita Run. Alvin started that set with Things About Coming My Way, a tune first heard in the year 1931, followed by City Lights, which was recorded by the Flaming Groovies in 1971, When Can I Change My Clothes, a Bucket White song from 1969, and finally his instrumental, The Ouachita Run. Let's take another short break. When we come back, historian Brooks Blevins will continue his history of the famous tourist mecca, Branson, Missouri. This is Ozark Highlands Radio.

0: Welcome back to Ozark Highlands Radio. Our friend and guest host, Dr. Brooks Blevins, probably knows more about Ozark history than anyone alive. Here is the latest installment of his segment, Back in the Hills.
1: I was born in mountain country one stormy winter night, in a little mountain cabin near a river called the White.
2: For more than 30 years, the animated TV show The Simpsons has been reflecting and refracting American culture like a funhouse mirror. Being made fun of on the country's longest-running comedy show is, at the very least, a sign that you've made your way into the national consciousness, for good or for bad. For the most recognizable town in the Ozarks, that moment came in March of 1996, when Bart and three of his school buddies used a fake ID to rent a car and ended up in Branson, Missouri, where they caught a show at Andy Williams' Moon River Theater. Theater to Mr. Williams, but theater to most of us in the Ozarks. It was a sure sign that the little town of a few thousand people had become part of the country's pop cultural lexicon. But what most Simpsons viewers didn't know was that Branson and the White River country surrounding it had been attracting tourists for more than a century by the time Bart and his friends made their visit. In the first of a three-part series, let's go back in the hills to explore the long history of the most popular tourist destination in the Ozarks. As early as the 1880s, a group of investors envisioned a resort town at the mouth of Marble Cave, known today as Marvel Cave and situated beneath Silver Dollar City, about 10 miles west of Branson. By the 1890s, the White River and its James Fork attracted thousands of outdoorsmen from St. Louis, Kansas City, and Springfield. Hiring local guides, they floated the rivers, fishing and hunting, on trips that could last from a few days to a couple of weeks. Nearby Marble Cave became a popular diversion for floaters, prompting a Canadian family named Lynch to build a stage in the cavern, put a piano on it, and charge visitors for tours and shows. But the Lynches would have to wait for new developments before they turned a profit. Those developments happened in short order in the early 20th century. In 1905, the railroad finally arrived in Branson, providing much easier and quicker access to the hills along the White River. 2 years later, a young minister named Harold Bell Wright wrote a novel that would change the area's fortune and

0: central to that industry that a large swath of the White River Hills of southwestern Missouri was labeled Shepherd of the Hills country. More than a few local residents and newcomers took advantage of this golden opportunity. Levi Morrill, a white-bearded New Englander on whom the minor book character Uncle Ike was based, became a regional celebrity, and his tiny post office in a rural hamlet called Notch was a mandatory stop on every tourist outing. Pearl Spurlock launched a sightseeing business called the Shepherd of the Hills Taxi and became something of a local institution herself. A Springfield family bought the farmhouse of the couple who hosted Wright during his summer in the Ozarks and transformed it into Old Matt's Cabin from the book, another must-see for travelers. Though Wright claimed he had invented most of the novel's characters, there was no shortage of attractive young women posing as the real heroine Sammy Lane, and for a modest price, you could have your picture made with them. Even with the popularity of the Shepherd of the Hills, though, early Branson tourism didn't reach its peak until after 1913. That was the year that a hydroelectric dam was completed across the White River just downstream from Branson, creating a small reservoir called Lake Taneycomo, short for Taney County, Missouri. Most of the electricity generated by the dam was destined for the zinc and lead mines in the Joplin area, but a little of it went to the Cliff House, Rockaway Beach, and other resorts that sprang up on the shores of the new lake, providing yet another piece to the expanding jigsaw puzzle of tourism in Shepherd of the Hills country. By the 1920s, automobiles began to bring more visitors than the railroad. Branson was just a brief detour off Route 66, a national highway connecting Chicago and Los Angeles, and it didn't take long for souvenir shops peddling pottery, white oak baskets, and corncob pipes to pop up along the roads. Just when interest in Harold Bell Wright's old novel seemed to be waning after World War II, a Kansas City couple bought Old Matt's Cabin, convinced a publisher to reprint The Shepherd of the Hills, and began staging an outdoor drama based on the book. It was more than enough to justify the nickname Shepherd of the Hills country for another generation, but Branson's tourism future was headed elsewhere, toward a phenomenally successful theme park 10 miles west of town and a string of live music theaters along the highway leading to it. We'll get to that directly. For now, we're going to let music collector Max Hunter take us back to the river that runs through the heart of the Ozarks and through the heart of Shepherd of the Hills country. Here's Hunter's 1969 recording of Virgil Lance of Mountain Home, Arkansas, singing a song that Mr. Lance wrote himself, Where the Old White River Flows.
1: I was born in mountain country one stormy winter night, in a little mountain cabin near a river called the White. Now I'm longing for those mountains everywhere I go, and my home there in the Ozarks where the old White River flows. I can hear the pine trees sighing, see the oaks nod in the breeze. I can hear the birds a-singing, hear the humming of the bees. I can see those rolling mountains, and my memory fonder grows off my home there in the Ozarks where the old White River flows. So

0: Damn the old arch where the old White River flows.
1: Thanks, Brooks. Let's take the time now to listen to a couple more blues songs from Alvin Youngblood Hart. Hart himself says that his big break came when he opened for Taj Mahal for 4 nights at Yoshi's. His debut album, Big Mama's Door, was released in 1996 on OK Records. In 2003, Hart's album Down in the Alley was nominated for a Grammy Award for Best Traditional Blues Album. Here he is with The Screaming and Hollering Blues.
2: I'll play you the first Charlie Patton song I learned. So I have to tell you about I first heard of Charlie Patton. I was 13 years old. I was hanging out with my brother Rick, with our Uncle Henry Elam, the father of my cousin, the cattle rancher. This is back in 1976. We were in Mississippi, Carroll County, Mississippi. And my brother, who was 6 years older than me, was already into, like, you know, kind of record collecting, all that kind of thing, whatever, you know. So he's like interviewing our uncle, like he's Alan Lomax or some damn thing, you know. And he says, starts naming off

these different musicians to our uncle. Have you ever heard of this guy? He's like, no, I've never heard of him. Blah, blah, blah, I never heard of him. Soon he threw out a name up until that day that I'd never heard. He says, what about Charlie Patton? And then all of a sudden, like, uncle lit up, man. Like, I say, like, you know, that dog whistle that you blow that can't nobody hear but the dog and his ears stand up. Like, it was like that. So I was like, wow, man, Rick knows a lot about this stuff, man, you know. I was impressed. So when I got home, I decided, all right, I'm going to check out this Charlie Patton guy, you know. So I went to the library, as you did, back in 1976, and checked out the record, right? I got it home, put it on the turntable. And I was like, this? Big question mark, bubble up over my head. This? And I said, all right, let me listen again. You know, so it took me like about 5 or 6 listens to finally be able to start to hear the music between them scrambled eggs, you know. And once I finally got it and heard the music, you know what happened? My ears stood up like that dog whistle. All right, I'll play this thing called Screaming and Hollering Blues.

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1: You've been listening to Mississippi blues artist Alvin Youngblood Hart belting out a Charlie Patton song from 1925, The Screaming and Hollering Blues. Alvin finished up the show with an original song, Big Mama's Door. I hope you've enjoyed this week's venture into a style of music that we don't often present on Ozark Highlands Radio. Listen in again next week. You never know what you're going to hear. This is your host, Dave Smith. Bye, everybody.
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6: Hi, this is Sean Klein, host of Everything But the Kitchen Sink. 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

Connie Smith, starting off our show of the Country Jamboree this week, ending up on decades of country music, with featuring the 70s, which is normally the last part of our show. We normally start out from the 40s and play up to 79, and that's what we're doing, is playing the 70s. For the past 3 weeks, and now 4 weeks, been playing a decade. Now we took a week off because we had technical problem, and we're still trying to get this computer working, so we'll order a new one, and then we have to wait for it to get it, for me to put it together, not to put it together, but to get it set up and everything. So we just muddle along as much as we can. Welcome to the Country Jamboree. Mike G here, playing country music from the 70s this week. Next week we'll be back to our regular format of music from the 40s, 50s, 60s, and 70s. And what can I say? I'd like to welcome you to the show, and I hope you're listening to us on our flagship station, the Global Voice, and whatever other local radio station you're on across the country. And we want you to write us an email, especially if you're listening from another station, because I'd like to know who's listening and where they're listening from. So after the first set of songs that we normally play four in a row, we will give you the email address to write me. I don't know why I stutter and stammer, but I still do a show. So we're playing all 70s, and we'll start out with this one. And after, like I said, the first set of four songs, we'll tell you how to write me, and then play some more good music for this week's song that charted the country charts in the 70s. There's the Osborne Brothers. Osborne Brothers have been around for quite a while. Probably one of the later ones from what year?

0: You'd have to know my brother-in-law Virgil to appreciate this story, but since you don't, try to imagine this 300-pound carrot top and tells lousy jokes and goes, sits out in his backyard every Saturday in his Bermuda shorts, playing with his navel, getting tanked up on beer, and long about dark starts making noises like, you know him, do you? But then good, you'll appreciate this story about how he put me $10,000 in debt for what he fondly referred to as the $300 vacation. Well, Virgil Chenille, yeah, that's my wife's sister's name. Her ma happened to look down at the bedspread while she was in labor and thought Chenille was a pretty name. When my wife was born, the old lady couldn't decide between Polly and Esther, so she named her Daycron. Virgil Chenille and them five heathen youngins come over the other night, and Virgil hit us with his big holiday idea.
1: You and us gonna all load up and go to Washington, D.C. Go see the Capitol, wash your mind, wash the Redskins, and the $8 bookstores. Yeah!
0: Virgil, boy, that's fine for you, but I ain't got the green stamps to go to no Washington, D.C. and see no $8 bookstores.
1: Ain't gonna cost us but $300. Gonna buy us an old school bus, fix it up for sleeping, eating, and plumbing, and we gone. Yeah!
0: Well, next day, me and Virgil took off to eyeball this $250 school bus he found. Hey, Virgil, that'd be all right. I ain't seen a Rio since the Second World War. We filled up the crankcase with 78 motor oil, stopped by Goodwill, and gave him all the seats and $50 for four bunk beds and a set of Sea Rock City salt and pepper shakers. This $300 vacation had done cost us $300, and we were still 6 weeks from leaving town. Virgil hadn't paid me his half, said he'd have to wait because the dog ate his checkbook. Virgil said he'd put in the plumbing in the bus if I'd get the refrigerator. I wound up paying $682 for one of them fancy camping freezers. Virgil's idea of plumbing turned out to be a $2 thermos bottle, an enema bag with a shower nozzle, and an antique slop bucket.
1: Ain't we having us some fun? Whoa!
0: Well, there we was, ready to leave. Four adults, seven youngins, and Virgil's hound dog. Virgil, boy, you didn't tell me you was bringing the dog that ate the checkbook.
1: Can't leave her at home because she's in heat, but she won't be no trouble.
0: Virgil painted the Rio bus white with big red and blue letters down both sides, said, going to Washington, all one word, G-O-U-N-T-A-W-A-R-S-H-N-U-N. This $300 vacation had now cost $1,776, but we was finally pulling out of the driveway when the motor fell out of the Rio, and Virgil suggested that we take advantage of the bicentennial family plan discount and fly.
1: Get that old airplane and we gone. Whoa!
0: When we got to that Washington airport, right there was a sign said Benedict Arnold Motel, convenient, economical, and we accept pay it, so we took it. Turned out to be in a nearby suburb known as Baltimore, 60 miles from Washington and $40 ahead.
1: Be sure to keep up with what I owe you.
0: A $26 taxi ride led us off square down in front of the Watergate Hotel, and Virgil said,
1: sure, Watergate's where half Washington got let off.
0: He wrote it down on the dog's ear because he thought it was so funny.
1: Ain't that funny? Whoa!
0: And he put a slap on my back and sent me straight towards the Washington Monument, so we all got in line 14 blocks away while Virgil took off to the nearest $8 bookstore. When we got to the front of the line, they gave us a little card that told us when we could see the monument. It said, your appointment is for 5 p.m. December 12, 1977. About that time, we heard a familiar, yeah! Looked up, and there was Virgil at the top window of that monument. Met somebody at the $8 bookstore with important connections. Then on to the Capitol, where we was fined $500 when Virgil's oldest boy drew a mustache on Alexander Hamilton. Of course, that was nothing compared to the $5,000 fine when Virgil's youngest boy smashed the glass protecting our nation's most cherished documents, and the dog ate the last nine words of the Bill of Rights. Total cost of that $300 vacation came to $10,219.76. When I asked Virgil for his half, he said he'd have to wait because the trip made him feel so patriotic that he went right out and bought a new Lincoln.
1: We did go a little over budget, but it was still a heck of a trip for somewhere around $300. Woo!

Wow. Not sure that was really... Oh, sorry about that. Didn't hit at the end. I didn't realize that was from 1976. Anyway, we started out with... let me double check on that one. I think I forgot to label the year on that one. That was from 1973. That was an error on my part. But that was China Nights by Dick Curless, Curless, C-U-R-L-E-S-S. And we started out with Osborne Brothers from 1973 and Lizzie Liu. Then from 1978, Marvel Phelps and One Run for the Rose. And that's the original LP version, it says here. And from 1976, Claudius Maggot, who made a couple of novelty records, and that one was one of them that I never heard. I think I heard it once, many, many years ago. That's called Burgess and the $300 Vacation. Yeah, well, yeah. Had another one about CB. I think it was CB Savage. I believe that was what it was called. Or the White Knight. And it's a long version, but we don't have that one. And then, as I said, China Night by Dick Curless from 1973. Sounds like it was recorded earlier, but we'll just let it go. Anyway, I'm going to tell you how to write me. And the best way to do this, and the only way to do this, is email. No Facebook, nothing else. Email me at, ready? CJ at countryjamboree.com. No, wrong one. Sorry, folks. CJ, I don't know why I thought that. I don't have an email address for that. Now somebody will steal it, right? CJ at MikeSmith.com. That's CJ, standing for Country Jamboree, at MikeSmith.com. M-I-K-E with an S, M-E-S-S, like a mess. 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And we'd love to hear from you. Tell me what you think of the show, what you'd like to hear. We got songs from the 40s, 50s, 60s, and 70s. And if we can't find it, give us a little time, we'll try to. I had one person very impatient and quit listening because I wasn't giving the song quick enough. This isn't the only thing I do, folks. But it's the thing I enjoy doing the most. So, CJ at MikeSmith.com. Let's go out to this one from Mel Street. And... come on, guys. Come in. Come over here to the microphone. We got the professional jingle people over here in the microphone, and tell us what year it was from.

0: Yeah. Well, good stuff. Good stuff. Okay, we had Mel Street and Smoky Mountain Memories. Good song. And Mary, of course, from 1971, Snowbird. I thought it was 70, but I guess it was out in 71 because I got it late 70. 1974 for Jerry Foster and Lucky Looking Back, an old Brooke Benton song from the 60s, I believe. And then from 1977, Herb Robinson and My Baby Gone from 1977. Point sounds from the 70s. Country music you heard on the radio, maybe not so much. And just having fun with that one. And we're going to play some more good stuff after this word from the local station. And what this is, it's time for you to pay attention. It's asking for money. Help them out if you can. You know, help them out because they help you out by giving you great music and nice personality and information and some probably news. Each station's different, so I can't say what yours does, but if you enjoy what it does, give them back a little money to help them keep you enjoying what it does and let them feel like they work as well deserved. And it should be, because with the budget cuts, you know, it's not so easy for them to survive. So if they're still around, be grateful and help them out. Anyway, we'll be back with more of the music after this, starting with Marty Mitchell from 1978. But we'll be back after this from your local station. 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

Amos Moses, yeah. That was his first hit record. He's made records before with very little success, but that got him on the road to success. We'll play the

We had Dancing, Darling Days by Billy Walker, been around for quite a while, still making records, and the beginning of Joey Reid's big career for a few years, Amos Moses. And I was working, not when I was out, but shortly after that, that song was still being played, and I was working at a radio station in L.A. called KGBS, which is no longer around, hadn't been around since 78. Or even 77 or so. But when I was there, our program director, or one of our people, I think, was playing the new record that came out. He played this next one and said, well, we won't hear him again because this isn't that good. Well, was this guy wrong? Joey Reid.

two songs from two ladies in 1975. Emmylou Harris, If I Can Only Win Your Love, and then Mr. Please from Olivia Newton-John. I wonder how she felt getting a song in the country chart, and I wonder how the pure country people liked it. That'd be interesting. Anyway, then we have When You're Hot, You're Hot, Jerry Reed. Like I said, they thought the song wasn't going to make it, and we ended up playing it like crazy. Found one here by Paul Evans, same guy that did Seven Little Girls Sitting in the Backseat? In the Backseat from 1958 to 59, and a couple other songs. He did one in 1978 called Hello, This Is Joni, the Answering Machine song. I'm curious to hear it. And then we'll end it up with Barbara Fairchild and Kid Stuff, and we'll play a little bit of Dueling Banjos to fill in the rest of the time. Take care, all. Have a good week. Regular show next week. Bye for now.

We bring you the following show with the intention of providing a wide range of voices about the issues of the day. We encourage listeners to critically examine claims and other statements.

0: altruistic self removal from the hive. And this is if a bee feels sick and it's in the hive, she will exit and fly off into the abyss for the good of the hive. And she does this because she's hardwired to understand that her immune system, her health, is not just based on her individual body. The health is based and connected to the hive.
1: The Good of the Hive, a global project created by mural artist Matt Willey, brings attention to pollinators, one bee at a time. A dozen years into this project, he has now painted over 12,000 very large bees in murals and installations all over the world.
0: I'm like the accidental activist. Like, I didn't really have any intention of doing this sort of thing with my life, but I'm an artist, and the thing that artists do is follow their heart and then put a little paint, draw a little something, and keep going. And that's what happened. So I'm not a beekeeper. I've never kept bees. I'm fascinated by all that. I'm not a scientist. But what the artist can bring is enthusiasm. I can place possibility in someone's mind with a story and some paint. And I think right now that is extremely important in our world.
1: Art and possibility. Matt Willey has found that his art has brought people together.
0: I'd turn around when I was painting and I'd see like a young woman with tattoos and piercings talking to an 85-year-old farmer. And they'd be nodding and sort of their body language was facing the same way and they were pointing. And I was like, huh, there's something about bees and painting and art, the combo that is yielding an agreement between two groups of people that I would not generally think would agree or stand there together conversing. There's something to explore here as an artist. There was something happening with the people. This wasn't just about painting pollinators on a wall so people could be like, let's look at these. No, it was about the community. It was about being there for weeks on end and meeting everybody that lives there. And that's what the Good of the Hive has become.
1: All that and more coming up.
2: Good morning. I'm Emily Lengstner, and welcome to the August 2026 edition of the Pollinator Report, where we pollinate ideas that build a community of care for all species. On today's show, you'll hear my conversation with Matt Willey, a mural artist who is now a dozen years into a global art project he calls The Good of the Hive, creating over 70 murals and installations all over the world to bring attention to pollinators. Before we go to that interview, I'm going to read the weather. And we're looking at today being a sunny day with a high near 76. Calm wind becomes northwest around 6 miles per hour in the afternoon. And tonight it's going to be partly cloudy with a low around 47. Woo! Calm wind. Tomorrow we're looking at increasing clouds with a high near 80. A calm wind becoming south around 5 miles an hour in the afternoon. And on Sunday night, showers mainly after 7 p.m. with a low around 58. Southeast wind 3 to 5 miles an hour. And chance of precipitation is 90% on Sunday night. New precipitation amounts between a quarter and a half of an inch are possible. And on Mondays, more showers, mostly before 7 a.m., cloudy with a high near 77, a calm wind becoming west around 5 miles an hour in the afternoon. Chance of precipitation will be 60%, with new precipitation in the amount of less than 1/10 of an inch. And on Monday night, mostly cloudy around 55. Tuesday, it's going to be mostly sunny with a high near 81 with a light northwest wind. And Tuesday night's going to be mostly clear with a low around 54. Looking forward into the week, Wednesday, it's also going to be warm, 83, but also with some showers around 2 p.m. So I'm going to get back to our conversation with Matt Willey. We're going to... I just wanted to tell you a little tiny bit more. Matt Willey is a renowned mural painter who has reached hundreds of thousands of people with large-scale works in places like the Smithsonian National Zoo in Washington, D.C., and the American Embassy in Beijing, China, with speaking engagements at the United Nations, TED Talks, and universities all across Europe. A dozen years into the project called The Good of the Hive, Matt Willey is aiming to paint 50,000 bees, representing the number of bees in a healthy hive. He now has painted over 12,000 very large bees in murals and installations all over the world. So let's go to that conversation right now. Just take a moment here. Here is the first part of that conversation.
1: Good morning, Matt Willey. Welcome to the Pollinator Report.
0: Thank you. Thanks for having me.
1: I am just so thrilled. I read all about you when I found out about this project that you're doing in Virgins or New Haven. You're painting a huge mural on the side of a silo. How tall is that silo?
0: It's about 65 feet at the top.
1: Oh, okay. So you're on one of those lift things that brings you way up high.
0: Yes. And it's like, I'm used to heights. Obviously, it comes to the territory. You kind of got to enjoy heights to be a mural painter. But this one, because it's round, it's like you're hanging a bit more out in the air because you don't have that usual stable wall, flat surface. Oh. And so when the wind hits, it's a little harrowing up there at times, but I'm getting more used to it. Yeah, it's not bad. It's fun.
1: Okay, that's great. I hope you've had good weather out there in New Haven.
0: It's been great. I mean, Vermont in the summer, can't beat it, right?
1: That's very true. So let's talk just a little bit about this project. You're painting a bunch of bees, I guess, on this silo. And what is the project that you're doing?
0: Yeah, the project is called The Good of the Hive. It's based in my personal commitment to hand paint 50,000 individual bees. The number, it's basically the number, the average number in a healthy hive of honeybees. So and I'm doing that on murals around the world. And I've been doing it about 11 years. I think this is the 71st mural in the series.
1: That's just so exciting. I am so impressed that you got the funding to make this happen and then you're going to so many places. What are some of the places that you've actually painted murals in the past?
0: Yeah, I've, so far, 5 different continents. It's been pretty wild. I should maybe tell you how it started, and then it just sort of blossoms from there. But I met a tiny honeybee on the floor of my studio in the East Village of Manhattan in 2008, and I had this connection with her like she was a little puppy rather than a bug. And way back then, I had no relationship to pollinators or climate or environment or anything. I was basically painting high-end interior things, doing murals. But this bee, we hung out while she walked the last 2.5 inches of her life. And I can't explain it, except she just inspired me to look deeper. And I got online, I started looking up bees, and I realized there was millions of bees dying all over the world and no one knew why. They hadn't figured out what colony collapse disorder really even meant in those days, what was happening. So that surprised me. I was in New York and I hadn't heard anything about it. So I just had this idea. I was like, why paint murals already? Nobody's talking about this thing. I could paint a mural to raise some awareness about the importance of pollinators or the decline. At that point, we were talking about the decline of populations. And honestly, I got crickets, to use a bug analogy, and no one was offering me a wall to do this. And it took about 7 years. And then my friend Maura called me or sent me an iPhone video of the side of a honey company in La Belle, Florida, and said, Matt Willey, you should paint bees on the side of this building. It was just a big old 1920s, you know, blank wall building. So I thought, you know what, I'm going to call them up. And I just cold called them and said, got Renee on the phone. She was the current matriarch of the business, a fifth generation beekeeping family company. And I just pitched the idea. It's like, how about a mural of bees on your wall? And she was like, we'd love it, but I just have to tell you that we have no money to pay you. The town has no money to do something like this, and murals are illegal in the city of La Belle. So I told her, you know, I paint way too slowly, which everyone in Vermont here where I'm painting is now seeing. Like, I use very small brushes. I'm not whipping with my spray cans and then whip back out. I'm usually somewhere for, you know, a good month. So I said to her, I paint too slowly, we'll totally get caught by the cops. So if you can get the law changed, I just have like a philosophy that money stops too many things from that are really great from happening. So I don't have any resentment of money. I love money. It's great. But I think too many people view an idea, whether there's money in it or not money in it, and then they make their choice by that. I don't operate that way. I never have. And so I just said, forget about the money. I'll figure that part out. But if you get the law changed, I'll do it. And I hung up the phone after a lovely conversation and figuring I would never hear from this woman again. And 2 months later, she called me back and said, we got the law changed. When are you coming?

0: That was Pollinators by Aerovino. You might have recognized that song, which is the theme song for our show. I just thought it was very appropriate for this show today, which is all about Matt Willey, who's a muralist who has painted some incredible murals all over the world related to pollinators. I'm Emily Lengstner, and you're listening to The Pollinator Report on Central Vermont Community Radio, 91.1 FM, Plainfield, 91.7 Hardwick, streaming at WGDR.org. Let's go back now to the Matt Willey story. I interrupted it a little bit there for that song. And this is he's in the middle of a story about how he got started with his very first mural project. It was around 10 years ago. He has now painted over 70 murals focused on bees all over the world. Let's go back to that conversation and that story.
1: So at that point, I had moved to Asheville, North Carolina, temporarily for something completely different, which I didn't even know. I had moved 1 mile from Phyllis Stiles, who was the founder of Bee City USA. It was like four volunteers on her couch at that point. And like, bees are a big thing. North Carolina's state insect is the honeybee, like, which I did not know any of this. I went there for completely different reasons. But anyway, I said, all right, now I got to go to LaBelle and do this thing. So I put up a little web page asking for donations, and I called it The Good of the Hive. This is based on that same night I met that bee. There was a behavior that I learned as I was researching bees that really struck me, and it was altruistic self-removal from the hive. And this is, if a bee feels sick and it's in the hive, she will exit and fly off into the abyss for the good of the hive. And she does this because she's hardwired to understand that her immune system, her health, is not just based on her individual body. The health is based and connected to the hive. That is how they operate. And this sort of blew my mind, you know, that like, I don't operate that way. But also, humans are the same way. You can't put a baby there on the floor like that bee and expect it to live. We have to connect. So it was like this paradigm shift I was now sort of living in and realizing at the same time. So I put up this page, call it The Good of the Hive, get like $500. I get in my, like, I've got gas money to get there. So and I just hopped in my little Ford Ranger and went down to LaBelle. And when I got there, some amazing things happened. Somebody put me up in their RV for free for 10 weeks. The restaurants in town started offering me free salad bar, free food. The coffee shop in town wouldn't let me pay for a cup of coffee. Local beekeepers were dropping off little jars of honey with a post-it note saying, sell this to raise money for the project. And it was just like something really interesting was happening. So I get there and I start to like paint, and I'm realizing there's this energy around doing this. Like, I'm up painting and it's really pulling people. I'd been a mural painter for 20 years at that point. I'd done sports arenas, restaurants, all these things, but I'd never really been an outside public painter. And I'm in Florida and it's hotter than blazes and everybody's talking to me. So it's slowing me down tremendously. And this mural that was going to take 2 or 3 weeks is now at 4, 5, 6 weeks, and I'm still there and I'm about half done. But it was starting to occur to me that this was as much about the people as it was about the bees. And it was through situations like, I'd turn around when I was painting and I'd see like a young woman with tattoos and piercings talking to an 85-year-old farmer. And they'd be nodding, and sort of their body language was facing the same way, and they were pointing. And I was like, huh, there's something about bees and painting and art, the combo, that is yielding an agreement between two groups of people that I would not generally think would agree or stand there together conversing. And those types of situations were happening over and over again. And then someone wrote an article in the local paper about the project, and I literally had become an artist, so I would never have to do interviews or talk to people. Like, that was my nightmare. And I loved the idea always of being an artist and being able to work alone. But here I am doing some interviews, doing different things. And one of those, I guess, hit Facebook or something. And all of a sudden, people started sending money to my page. And it ended up getting what at the time for me was be the equivalent of a fully funded mural, just organically by taking that leap. I wasn't intending that, but that just happened. And so there was a ride for hungry kids going across Florida, like one of those cycling rides, and they wanted to make the mural site a water stop. And I was like, perfect. They'll stop and get water. We'll talk about bees, and then they'll float on to their next stop. And on that day, a guy whose podcast I'm going to be doing soon, this was 2015, Travis Suit comes walking up to me with a little honeybee perched on his shoulder. He was working the ride. He was producing the ride or something. And he comes up to me and he says, hey, this little bee is telling me to come and talk to you. And at this point, I am completely listening to bees and talking to them in my own right. And because also, side note, there was a live beehive right there, which was helping to draw the attention because bees were landing on my hat. They were landing on my brush while people were watching me paint. They're like, dude, there's bees. I'm like, I know, but what am I supposed to do? You know, like, I got to get the mural painted. And I was just learning to hang out with them. So he comes up and he's like, yeah, this bee's telling me to come and talk to you. I said, really, what's the bee saying? And we get into a conversation about bees and all this. And he asked me how many bees were in a healthy hive. And I had just learned from Renee days before that it was about 30 to 60,000. So I told him that. And he just looked at me and said, do you think you could paint 50,000 of them? And it was like a second sort of lightning bolt moment for me from that altruistic self-removal idea and the awakening of that. This was like, there's something to explore here as an artist. There was something happening with the people. This wasn't just about painting pollinators on a wall so people could be like, let's look at these. No, it was about the community. It was about being there for weeks on end and meeting everybody that lives there. And, you know, and that's what the Good of the Hive has become. It's now been 70, 71 projects everywhere from the U.S. Embassy in Beijing, China. I'll tell you, it blew my mind that I was sitting there on the Great Wall of China because a little bee landed in my apartment in New York and walked 2.5 inches. It's pretty profound. And I've done schools in the UK, a girls' school in Sydney, Australia. I did a piece with the Equestrian Federation in Adelaide, South Australia, New Zealand, a bird sanctuary in Costa Rica, schools. And I did Birds Bees Global Headquarters. They called me up. They were like, we've gotten like 20 people calling us and emailing us that we've got to work with you. And so I ended up doing a project with them. And but a lot of it is about just the schools. I go into a school and go talk to all the classrooms, and kids get to watch a giant piece of art happen. The work in that way seems to change people's perception of what is possible. And I think that's the meaning behind the art. And why, I mean, I'm an artist. I'm not a beekeeper. I've never kept bees. I'm fascinated by all of that. I'm not a scientist. But what the artist can bring is enthusiasm. I can place possibility in someone's mind with a story and some paint. And I think right now that is extremely important in our world because people are losing empathy. They're losing that sense of connection with our fellow humans, not just Americans. You know, it's bees fly right over lines in the sand that would be a state, whether it's red or blue. They don't give a shit. They're going to like fly right over that line and be like, is there a flower over here? You know, and not too many things do that in the same way. The fact that bees are everywhere that humans are gives us this opportunity with those bees as a symbol. And I'm not the only one working with this symbol, but I find that I'm a little addicted to the positive things that happen when I'm there. Like, I love going into a new community and everybody, sometimes people are like, what are we painting bees on the wall for? You know, like, we get the disgruntled, but usually by the time it's done, they're like, oh, I get it.

0: So that was the word. And if you don't know that group, here's a hint. It's a pollinator. In fact, among the first insects to visit flowers, they remain essential pollinators today, believe it or not, especially important for ancient species such as magnolias and spicebush. They actually eat their way through petals and other floral parts, so they're a bit sloppier than bees. They even defecate within flowers, earning them the nickname mess and soil pollinators. Did you guess this pollinator? It's the beetle. And the word love is from the Beatles album called Rubber Soul, which was released in 1965. I'm Emily Langsner, and you're listening to the Pollinator Report on Central Vermont Community Radio, 91.1, Plainfield 91.7, Hardwick, streaming live at WGDR.org. Let's go back to Matt Willey. Now, Matt Willey is a mural painter who has painted murals all over the world. And he is now a dozen years into a global art project he calls The Good of the Hive, creating over 70 murals and installations all over the world and bringing attention to pollinators. I don't know if he's painted any beetles yet, but maybe he might want to add that. So here's another part of that conversation with Matt Willey.
1: Talking with Matt Willey, actually, he's been mostly doing lots and lots of storytelling, and I'm just smiling, actually. Everything he's talking about is just so thrilling to me. All these ideas about the metaphor of bees and how it brings people together, how it brings community together, these art projects that he's done all over the world. What a thrilling life story, and also just manifesting. It's just incredible. He's been following his heart, and the support for it just keeps flowing where he's going. So right now he's working on a huge mural project out in New Haven, or on the border of Vergennes at the Champlain Valley Apiaries. And I'm just going to turn it back over to Matt and have him talk about this project and what the local response has been like in Vergennes and New Haven.
2: Sure. The response has been fantastic. Vermonters are awesome. I only know a few people here. This is my first mural in Vermont. Even though I have a little bit of family history here, I've been born and raised New Englander, but mostly Massachusetts and New Hampshire. But I'm loving being here, and being in Vermont in summer is awesome. But it was the One Hive Foundation that brought me and sponsored the project. Each project is sponsored by someone different, and I call them the champions. I don't even call it sponsored, because sometimes it's two 80-year-old grandmas or a 7-year-old girl has sponsored or championed a project. And it's really about magnetizing someone's heart center opens up and says, "I love what Matt's doing. I think we should have this in our community." And when that connection resonates with me, we begin exploring it. And there's elements. First, we always need a wall. That's always first. If you don't have a place, bees are like, you need a place to have the new hive. So that's always first. And for this one, it was Curtis Meraz, I think, who had been following along with me. And he's the current leader of the business right now. But then, I got talking to everybody, and it turned out that they offered the canvas. So there was this giant silo. They were like, "How about this silo?" And I was like, "Oh my gosh, I want to paint this silo." And I hadn't ever painted a silo. So that's two firsts, first in Vermont and first silo. And I loved, again, the metaphor and the story of that, because in the environmental world, pick something, pick politics, pick whatever. But like in the environmental world, of which I'm a part, I'm an activist within that realm, there's a lot of silos. Like everybody's doing their own thing. It's like plastics in oceans, pesticides in soil, pollinator decline, pollinator health, these little bits. How are we looking at it like one hive? And then it was the One Hive Foundation. It was just too many synchronicities and just made a lot of sense to me. And so I was like, "Heck yeah, let's do it." And so it always takes about a year before I actually get someplace. I'm booked out about a year, year and a half. And so when I got here, it was just intense because then I learned about details. Like there's all these little rings, these metal rings and bolts and cracks within this cement blocks that I need to be, you know, it's tedious, but for my style. So it's been slow in a way, but also I always trust the speed. I'm a painter. I operate at the speed of paint. You know, my muse is the bee. They're a little speedier, so maybe I get some speed there. But really, I let the paint lead, you know? So however long I'm supposed to be here allows whoever needs to come and say hi an opportunity to come and say hello.
1: That is so beautiful. And I love it. The speed of paint. That is great. What an awesome thought. Just to get back a little bit to the 50,000 bees, Matt has explained earlier in our conversation is the number of bees in a healthy hive. So I'm curious, where are you at in the count right now?
2: I'm right around 12,000. You know, in my mind, I needed a big enough number for me that it would take at least one generation to do. So the idea was always that it would be at least 21 years. Because I don't think people change quickly. In fact, I know people don't change quickly. They only change quickly if there's tragedy. If there's health and solution, which is what the 50,000 is a symbol of, they change very, very slowly. But I do believe in the power of beauty and love to change things as much as devastation, you know, even though it isn't proving out that way lately. But just ask anybody who's ever been in love how much they'll change their life to go chase that person. It's there. It's in us. So all we need to do is access that and then lean into it, and we will be in healing.
1: Yeah. I noticed, I was looking at your website. I wanted to just give a shout out to your website, because on the website you can see all these projects. Most websites that have little snapshots of projects have like a half dozen or something. But you go to Matt's website and you see like a half dozen, no, two dozen, no, four dozen. And it just keeps going and going, and all these gorgeous murals, and then seeing what the community was that had a part of it and bringing him there. And it's so inspiring. I think maybe the first one or very early on, I saw a mural that you did on an underpass in Tennessee. And I noticed at the bottom of the mural, it looked like a bee was dying or had died or something. And I was wondering what was the thought about that. There's other pollinators in it as well, butterflies, these bright circles of colors, but that at the bottom it was a kind of a sad image. So what was going on with that?
2: Yeah, I think that's one of maybe two earlier projects where I sort of was imagining that bee with me, you know, and what's her story, this bee that died to carry a message to me. And it's funny because I had no idea. I'm like the accidental activist. Like, I didn't really have any intention of doing this sort of thing with my life, but I'm an artist, and the thing that artists do is follow their heart. They follow and then put a little paint, draw a little something, and keep going. And that's what happened. So earlier on, I think that, I don't think it was that early, that one. Tennessee was right before I went and did an installation at Burning Man in Black Rock City. So it had to be 2019, and it ended up by accident being August in Tennessee. And I don't know if you've ever been to Tennessee in August. It was supposed to be the spring, but I was always behind because everything takes me longer than I think. And literally sweat was dripping in the paints. And, as I was painting. But that piece was an early representation of this intuition I was having about the spiritual aspect of this. There was a configuration of those figures on that underpass, and maybe I was overthinking it. I probably should have just put a bunch of bees up under there, but it's just me. And you get into like, okay, what do I do now? What's this? What's that? And I made great friends on that one. They are huge art supporters in the world, and they just were like, we want you on our garden walk or our walk through town or whatever on this underpass. And but it was really inspired by thinking about the spirituality, and in a way, like, what does death mean? What is it teaching us who are still alive? And that bee that's dying is also me, right? Because every painting is like us. Every piece of music is that artist in a way. It's like a dream. So thinking about, I say this a lot, but I started this project at 46. I didn't start this project at 26. Like I was already some version of midlife going into it. And it's turning out to be, I have to live a really long time to finish this. But I think that was something I was thinking about at that point. I don't know if that's too grim, but like that was where I was at that point.
1: That makes total sense to me.
2: Yeah.
1: So as you're kind of moving through your midlife, you're doing a project that's going to last a generation. And you maybe end up like Peter Schumann, the leader of Bread and Puppet Theater, is in his mid-90s now. He's still out there at the shows. He was walking on stilts until just very recently, so way up high in the air. So that's good. You got something to carry you through, and hopefully you won't be too scared to go up on these lifts 100 feet in the air, even when you're 90, right?
2: Yeah.
1: So, yeah, I think that's a great way to plan ahead for your trajectory of your life story. Let's take a pause here, and when we're back, we can get back to Virgens and the event that's coming up in 1 week from now, right?
2: Yeah.

0: Queen Bee by Taj Mahal, one of my favorite artists ever. He's still out there doing his thing, and he's in his 80s. I'm Emily Langsner, and you're listening to The Pollinator Report on Central Vermont Community Radio. Our special guest today is an internationally acclaimed mural artist named Matt Willie. He has reached hundreds of thousands of people with large-scale works in places like the Smithsonian National Zoo in Washington, D.C., and the American Embassy in Beijing, China, with speaking engagements at the United Nations and universities all across Europe. Here is part four of my conversation with Matt Willie.
1: I'm talking with Matt Willie, just like the Willie store, which is a store right close to where I live. Everyone loves the Willie store. So Matt Willie here is putting an incredible mural of bees on a huge silo that's part of Champlain Valley Apiaries, right along a 50-mile-an-hour road through Vergennes and New Haven, Vermont. Chaz Mraz has something to do with this. I guess that's his farm there. Can you tell us a little bit about this project again, and remind me of what the event that's coming up in about a week? I guess it's August 22nd. What's happening there?
2: Yeah, on August, well, I'll start there. August 22nd, Saturday from 5 to 9:30, I think, we're throwing a party. There'll be a band and food trucks, and it's really to celebrate the mural. And I won't be done at that point, but there'll be a lot painted by that point. And I'll be probably around until early September finishing the project. Yeah, it's just a party. We always try and do something to celebrate, because I think, especially in these times, we're not celebrating enough of just being alive. It's like there's so many things to do and fix and deal with that, like, sometimes you just gotta bring the people in the community together to enjoy an evening. And I'll be giving a talk. I'm going to try and show some images of the other projects and tell some stories from the road. Yeah, that's what's happening Saturday, August 22nd and the address is, what is it, 3493 Otter Creek Highway, literally directly across the street from Field Days, the Addison County, what do they call it? Fairgrounds, that's the word. I've met various people that stopped by. I had a couple of amazing women come by and just do a million selfies. Like, people, I get a ton of thumbs up going by on the car. I get blown kisses. Like, people get excited about it because they're getting to watch it change. But one moment that was particularly sweet on this mural so far was this police officer pulled up, and they were in a

0: perception of it, like a bee where people are swatting it and it's going to sting or whatever before they get to know one. And yes, one might sting you. And yes, there might be a little of a bee that's just determined, you know, like, but that's not the general case. Like, the whole idea of the art and the bees is to ignite that curiosity in people, because I think people are at their best when they're curious. It's really impossible to be judgmental and curious at the same time. And when this Officer Mark came up to me, like, he's going to come to the party if anybody wants to meet Officer Mark. He said he'd come with his wife. But it just spoke to me that a police officer, which, talk about a charged symbol in our country right now, you know, people have a lot of thoughts about police. Well, here was this human who walked up to me and just wanted to do some selfies and talk about bees, you know? Like, I often say that my job is literally to stand there and paint bees and talk to people about bees, like I'm doing right now. You know, that's the work. Just letting those things happen. I think the older I get, the more I want to just be in the work and let those things exist rather than capture them. And I am developing a television series. Episode one is almost done. Like, there's going to be a series about this going around the world, but that's more like getting an interview with someone who's stopped by a mural site or seeing what's happening within a community when I go there. And because there's so much more life happening. And I happen to have this weird job that allows me to go in and see deeply. Because part of my job as I see it is to talk to people. This one's a little tough because I'm way up high, so I'm getting a lot of the thumbs up and the blown kisses or the hello, looks great. But like, normally I'm only on a stepladder or one story up, so I can totally talk to people. And to me, that's a part of this. That's the healing part. And Mark was a great example of that, because he got pulled from, he's like, I gotta go, I'm not supposed to be over here. Supposed to be over there working, but like, he had to come over and say hi, you know, like, yeah.
1: That's such a beautiful story. And it encapsulates for me the importance of art, not just to express yourself, but really to communicate on a deep level with people around you. We're wrapping up here. We're almost out of time. I've been talking for the hour with Matt Willey, who is a phenomenal mural painter and artist who has been creating installations and murals all over the world to celebrate bees and pollinators. He's in the process of painting 50,000 bees right now, which is the number of bees in a healthy hive. And I believe he's right around 12,000 at the moment, many of which are going up on a silo in Vergennes at the Champlain Valley Apiaries. And there's a celebration for that happening next Saturday, August 22nd at 5 to 9 p.m. More information about that with the announcements at the end of the show. So I hope that you'll join Matt Willey. He's going to be doing some storytelling. You're a great storyteller, Matt. This is
0: one of
1: the easiest interviews I've ever conducted. You just like launch into the most beautiful stories. I wouldn't even dare interrupt you. You just always go to such perfect places and such profound places. I really appreciate you being here on the Pollinator Report, taking some time out in the nice cool part of the day when you could be up on the scaffolding working on your painting right now. I know he's about to launch. 5 minutes from now, he's going to be running out the door to start painting again.
0: Yeah, and stop by any time. People don't have to just come by when the party's happening.
1: Yeah, you can stop by, take a selfie with Matt in it, painting his gorgeous mural. And thank you so much for being here with us on the Pollinator Report, Matt Willey. It's been so fun having you here.
0: No problem. I appreciate it.

0: This is the Honeybee Steel Band you're hearing with a special guest performer, Ross Moshe Burnett, playing saxophone there at the beginning of that. That's called, their cover of One Nation Under a Groove, but of course we're calling it One Hive Under a Groove when we did that parade from a live recording at the Montpelier Independence Parade. That was in 2023. I'm going to go now to our community announcements. And now it's time for community announcements. Central Vermont Community Radio's Very Vermonty auction is still live until midnight tonight. You can still bid on over 75 unique and exciting items from generous Vermont businesses, organizations, and talented Vermonters. And folks, there's still time to check your bids to make sure they're still the top bid. 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Some of the items this year include art prints by Mary Azarian and others, soccer game tickets, overnight accommodations, and meals at top Vermont restaurants, including Honey Road, Frankie's, and more. You can also bid on experiences with many of our talented WGDR folks, including an Alan LePage garden tour, co-hosting a show with Maura Quinn or DJ Lou, writing consults with Rick Agrin, or harmonica lessons with Ari Erlbaum. Live music, comedy, and other event tickets include the Buena Vista Orchestra at Higher Ground, Samara Joy at the Flynn, Sam Jay at the Vermont Comedy Club, the Grand Kiev Ballet, and the Hillstead Farmstead Brewery Harvest Festival, and more. 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Tomorrow, August 16th at noon, Story Time from Palestine, presented by Bees, Land, and Liberation. This multi-year event happens every 2 months, with stories of Palestinian beekeepers hosted in 5 different languages. This story time features updates from beekeepers in Gaza and Masafer Hayata, beekeeping students from Mo Afram High School, and a folkloric storyteller, or Hakawati, from Batir Public Library, named Miriam. Bees, Land, and Liberation is inviting people to organize listening circles in their cities to gather and connect with community as they take in these stories. Our friends in Palestine have commented on how much they love seeing us gathered in community while listening to their stories. There will be simultaneous interpretation available in Arabic, Spanish, Haitian, Creole, English, and American Sign Language. To register for this event, go to comcutters.xyz/solidarity. That's spelled comcutters.xyz with a slash solidarity, solidarity. As always, they are fundraising for stipends for the Palestinian speakers and interpreters. Additional funds will be distributed to beekeepers in Gaza and the West Bank. Admission is by donation, any amount from $1 to $100. No one turned away for lack of funds. Another event tomorrow at Camp Mead. Get up with it. This is a funk, jazz, and Caribbean quartet featuring Ross Moshe Burnett on tenor saxophone, Colin Hunkel on drums, Eli Goldman on bass, and myself, Emily Langsner, on steel pan. This free event goes from 4 to 7 p.m. Bring lawn chairs and blankets. 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Camp Mead is located at 961 Route 2 in Middlesex. And next Saturday, August 22nd, join the One Hive Foundation and Matt Willey to celebrate his new large-scale mural, which is being painted on a silo located at Champlain Valley Apiaries. This global project is part of an effort called The Good of the Hive to paint 50,000 honeybees, one for every bee in a healthy hive, in order to raise awareness of the importance of pollinators. There will be live music by Brett Hughes and the Honky Tonk Crowd, as well as an artist talk and slideshow with Matt Willey. Bring picnic blankets, lawn chairs, and lawn games. Food and drink will also be available for purchase. This free event is happening on Saturday, August 22nd, at 5 to 9 p.m. at 3494 Otter Creek Highway in Vergennes, Vermont.
1: That does it for our show. This has been the Pollinator Report. I'm Emily Lanxner, and this is WGDR Plainfield and WGDH Hardwick, the sounds of Central Vermont Community Radio. 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

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Good morning, y'all. This is DJ Rhizosphere. This is Under the Covers, third Saturdays, 10 to noon. Yeah, just flip to 10 o'clock. Shout out to Emily from the Pollinator Report. That was a great interview. Art and activism, artivism. It's good stuff. We need it, especially for our pollinators. And yeah, this is our monthly exploration of cover music. And this is my wife Rebecca's birthday today. And last year I did like a birthday mixtape for her. And we're going to do it again. And you're hearing Grover Washington's Just the Two of Us, covered by the Heavyweights Brass Band. Yeah, we're going to get into it. I'm really stoked about this set today. Yeah, it's going to be a lot of stuff that Rebecca likes, songs that I shout out to her, and it's our 25th wedding anniversary coming up in a few days. I don't want to muddy her birthday mixtape with that too much, but it's 25th anniversary. It's pretty special. So yeah, we'll be talking about that. Lots of good stuff lined up today. Welcome. Hope your morning's going well. Let's get right into it.

Yeah. All right. How'd y'all like that? Nice kickoff to the show. Nice soundtrack for your morning today. This is a mixtape for Rebecca. It's her birthday today. Yeah. We kicked that set off with Belinda Carlisle covering Albert Hammond, The Air That I Breathe. I really dig that tune, and I mean, I only know Belinda Carlisle as like a teenager growing up in the 80s and hearing it on the radio constantly. And but that was really nice. I enjoyed that. And after that, Lake Street Dive covering Doc Pomus and Mort Schumann, This Magic Moment. And after that, Aretha Franklin live at the Fillmore West in 1971 covering Stephen Stills' Love the One You're With. And we capped that set off with Mother Mother covering Chapel Rowan, Hot to Go. Yeah, we both dig Mother Mother, and they don't do a lot of covers. That's like one of their few, and the other couple are Christmas ones that are pretty wacky. Yeah. All right. And we got some exciting stuff happening at the station. Tomorrow's the last day of our Very Vermonty online auction. 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Click on the little button there, and it'll take you right to it. And it's all broken up in different categories, and there's a lot of unique and fun and exciting stuff. And there's art from local artists like Mary Azarian and Catherine Montstream. Truly unique WGDR experience, including a voice greeting recorded by Rumble Strip's Erica Heilman, or a private garden coaching session with Alan LePage. That'd be fun. Just hanging out with Alan, talking about gardening, like, that'd be pretty rad. And, yeah, some family adventures to Fairbanks Museum in St. Johnsbury, Vins in Woodstock, Kingdom Trail Association passes, Mad River Glen passes, and more. There's even dinner out at Julio's Cantina, Frankie's, Samble's food truck, and more. There's even live music, comedy, and other in-person experiences, including Buena Vista Orchestra at Higher Ground. That'd be a lot of fun. Samara Joy at the Flynn. Sam Jay at the Vermont Comedy Club. And Hill Farmstead Brewery Harvest Festival of Ales and Lagers and more. These are just some of the items you can bid on now. And if you don't see anything to bid on us. Become a monthly sustainer for as little as $5. 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And thank you all for participating in the online auction. yeah, it's fun. Auctions are pretty cool, especially like this. It's like you do it at your own pace, and well, until tomorrow it ends, so you might want to pick it up the pace a little bit, and yeah. Very cool. Check it out. We're just trying to raise some money for the station, and it's pretty special. Any way you can help out. And behind me you're hearing Holly Bowling covering Grateful Dead's Help on the Way into Slipknot. And I'm going to play a couple more tunes from Holly Bowling throughout the show, and I'm doing it in three. There's three of them, and I'm going to treat it like Beetlejuice. You know, you say it three times, or in this case, play it three times, and maybe she'll show up and play a show in Vermont. Doesn't look like her tour is heading this way anytime soon, so and I've never been to a Holly Bowling show. I'm looking forward to it someday, so all right, just putting that out into the universe. And yeah, let's get back into the mixtape for Rebecca. And we got a folk grass set coming up.
and it's some good gems in there. All right. Thank you all for tuning in. This is DJ Rhizosphere with Under the Covers.

Yeah. All right. How'd you like that folk set? Folk grass set. Some really good stuff in there. This book ended with, started off and ended off with Mountain Man. And yeah, we kicked it off with that Mountain Man covering Wilco, You and I. That's such a beautiful tune. And their Mountain Man's just amazing. Yeah. And after that, Rose Maddox covering Farron Young's Alone With You. And after that, Paeta Brown covering Mark Knopfler's Before Gas and TV. Ah, just imagine. And following that, Jack Johnson covering Jack White's We're Gonna Be Friends. And we're both big fans of Jack Johnson, and I love that one. It's good. And after that, Sierra Farrell covering Le Montagne, Hey Me, Hey Mama. And really stoked. It's kind of like an anniversary present. We're going to see Sierra Farrell on September 4th at Shelburne Museum. Really excited about that. We've been wanting to see her live for a long time. She's amazing and pretty stoked. That's coming right up. So, and after that, Buddy Miller and Casey Musgraves covering Buck Owens' Love's Gonna Live Here. And ended that set with Mountain Man covering Joseph Brackett Jr.'s Simple Gift. Beautiful. Yeah, all right. This is Under the Covers with DJ Rhizosphere. Here third Saturdays from 10 to noon. And you're listening to a mixtape I put together for my wife Rebecca's birthday. It's actually today. And behind me you're hearing Holly Bowling again covering Fish's My Friend, My Friend. And Rebecca, she likes Fish, but not like I do. And, she tolerates. And actually, 22 years ago, I'm pretty sure I thought she just was going to have enough when we went to their, when they broke up in 2004 and they played their last shows at Coventry and where the landfill is now. It took like 19 hours to get into that show and we didn't even have tickets. We had like 100 pounds of cantaloupe from our friend's farm and from South Royalton and had some idea of like vending and selling cantaloupe slices. I don't know. It was pretty wacky. It all ended up okay. But not one of her favorite experiences with Fish and definitely not one of mine, but the memories are there, you know, and probably the most amazing thing about that weekend was, well, is it was her birthday, unfortunately for her. But when we got into the show, Bread and Puppet was there doing some like performance out on the lawn. Like it was incredible and very surreal. And being here at the station and the history of Bread and Puppet here and Fish, and it's really intense and it was very special. And yeah. All right. So we're going to get into a Fish Fry. I got some tunes that I think Rebecca will like and have some backstory to it I'll talk about after the set. But let's get into it. Into the Fish Fry.

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This is Central Vermont Community Radio. Yeah, how'd y'all like that fish fry? Having some technical difficulties with the mixer today, so that set didn't go as well as I liked it to go, but it's all good. And we kicked it off. Rebecca's really into bluegrass, and so am I. And I love when Fish plays bluegrass. And so that first cut was Nellie Kane, Hot Rises Nellie Kane. That was in 8/6/24 in Grand Rapids, Michigan. And that night and the next night, Billy String sat in with them for good chunks of their show. And that was Billy String's on lead vocals on that. Then after that, Prince's 1999 on 8/13/22 at Alpine Valley, Wisconsin. And pretty much only chose that because that's a little nod to our anniversary. We met in Oregon in Eugene in 1999. And it's a special time. I saw some amazing fish shows in 99. It was a good year. And after that, from the second night at that Grand Rapids show, Ginseng Sullivan. Norman Blake's tune. And ended it with Soul Shakedown Party, 8/14/21 in Atlantic City, New Jersey. Classic Bob Marley tune. And I really dig when Fish plays reggae. I love that vibe. And yeah, it's good stuff. And and this is Holly Bowling, third time, so hope you're hearing this, Holly, and maybe you'll appear in Vermont this fall, winter, for a show. I'm really stoked. I hope you do. Maybe we can even have you in the studio to do a live performance in the studio. That'd be rad. All right, and this is she's covering Fish's Stash. Yeah. All right. And I had the good fortune of going. Fish just ended their summer tour. They're going to be playing Labor Day weekend at Dick's venue in Colorado. And but I was fortunate enough to catch the two nights at Fenway. Second night, I volunteered for Divided Sky Foundation, which is Trey's recovery program in Ludlow, Vermont. And we table at shows, and I've volunteered, and you just talk about the program and meet people that are coming out of the program or interested in supporting recovery. And it was so rewarding. It was my second time volunteering for them, and I love it. I highly recommend it. If you want to go to a Fish show and want to do something good while you're there, it was amazing. And and first night they played a song they haven't played in 39 years. It was like they played it like five times in 1987. XTC's Melt the Guns, and it was amazing. I thought it was a new Fish song that they were playing. I never heard it before, but the message in it was very like outwardly political, and that's pretty rare for Fish. Most of their covers typically aren't political, and a lot of their lyrics are political, but they're not like, they're kind of, you know, subtle, and you got to know. But this was amazing. Like, it was incredible, and it definitely had an impact on me, and I'm still kind of like processing it, and it was really special, and I was glad to be there, and I'm stoked that they put that out there in the world after 39 years, and hopefully it gets into their rotation. That'd be really cool. So, all right, I got a reggae set coming up next, and it's Vermont Reggae Festival coming up. I don't have the dates on that. The 22nd of August, coming right up. And so I'm going to play some reggae tunes, and hope y'all dig it. Thank you all for tuning in. This is DJ Rhizosphere with
Under the Covers, your monthly exploration of cover music. Thank you all for tuning in.

Yeah, yeah, yeah. That was a lot of fun, that reggae set. Yeah. Reggae Fest coming up next Saturday up in Burlington at the Main Street Landing Meadow waterfront. Sounds like a good time. Yeah. Yeah, we kicked that off with Stephen Marley covering Neil Young's Old Man. That was beautiful. Really enjoyed that. Then after that, Rita Marley covering Bee Gees to Love Somebody. Yeah. And after that, Sister Nancy, who's going to be one of the headliners at the Vermont Reggae Fest, covering Toots and the Maytals, Bam Bam. And then that set, we had the Maytals covering John Lennon's Give Peace a Chance. Yes, great message with a good reggae vibe behind it. That was cool. Yeah. All right. I hope y'all are enjoying yourselves. Again, this is DJ Rhizosphere. This is Under the Covers, your monthly exploration of cover music. 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Not 100% on that, but it's there. And I also have a Mixcloud site. 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And I'm a little behind. I just uploaded April's show. So it might be a while before you get this show on the Mixcloud, but you can check it out on the archives at wgdr.org for the next couple weeks. I got a couple more sets for y'all before Wills gets in here with the Metal Edge to rock out your afternoon. And we're going to get right into it. Little June, Valerie June. All right. Thank you all for tuning in and supporting the station. 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

right. Yeah. Hope y'all enjoyed that. Some good tunes in there. This is DJ Rhizosphere with Under the Covers. Third Saturdays from 10 to noon. Today it's my wife's Rebecca's birthday, and this is a birthday mix set all day today, and or this whole show. And yeah, playing songs she likes, playing songs from bands she likes, and yeah. And we kicked that off with Valerie June and Carla Thomas and the Stax Music Academy covering Jay Blackfoot, Friendship. And after that, Rising Appalachia covering Lord Huron, The Night We Met. And so glad we met. We met in 1999, and so glad some mutual friends of ours, it was Halloween, brought Rebecca along to watch Halloween Simpsons and have a meal together, and, you know, kicking the cat dish a couple times, I was hooked. And yeah, I'm glad we met. And after that, Rihanna Giddens and the Resistance Revival Chorus with Chris Matthews covering Peggy Seeger's How I Long for Peace. Yeah, that's a deep song. That's so beautiful. And then we ended it with Addie Prey covering Modest Mouse, Gravity Rides Everything. And yeah, Modest Mouse is going to be playing at Shelburne Museum next, the 21st. I guess that's a Friday, and that's a good time. I saw them a few years ago down in New Hampshire, and it was amazing. And yeah, all right, I got one more set for y'all, and Willis will be stepping in shortly, and he'll rock your afternoon, get it going. And thank you all for tuning in, and we're gonna get right back into the music. And don't forget the Very Vermonty auction, Central Vermont Community Radio's auction. Ends tomorrow. You can still bid now at WGDR.org.

That was a fun set to end the show. Happy birthday, Rebecca. It's a mixtape for my wife, Rebecca, who also has a show, the fourth Saturdays, Kitchen Permaculture, from 10 to noon. She's been doing it for a few years now. Always a good show. And so a little Modest Mouse vibe in there. We both like Modest Mouse. And started that set off with Iron Horse covering Modest Mouse's Ocean Breathe Salty. And then after that, Modest Mouse covering Buddy Holly's That'll Be the Day. And then we ended that set with Alabama Shakes covering Memphis Mini Killer Diller Blues. Yeah. All right. I'm stoked y'all tuned in today. Will should be here shortly with the Metal Edge. And, yeah, I'm going to take you out. Some Beastie Boys. It's today is actually would have been, what's his name? MCA. Adam Yauch's birthday, who passed away a few years ago. And this is one of their few covers that they do. It's a Run DMC cover, Slow and Low. And that can apply to all kinds of things, slow and low, not just the tempo. You know, it's your life, you know, everything. Cooking, you know, if you cook on high, you burn stuff, you know. And so slow and low is the way to go. And maybe take that with you for the rest of your day. Unless you're rocking out the Willis's show, then you might not want to be slow and low. And, but yeah, I'll be back again next month. It'll be our, that's September, so it'll be our fall show, Autumn Equinox. I'm going to have my buddy Ryan with us this time, doing all back-to-backs. We're going to be he's going to co-host, and we're going to do all back-to-backs, and playing the original, and then the cover, and really excited about that. Ryan's pretty rad dude, and we have similar musical taste, and yeah, I'm stoked for that. So that'll be third Saturday, 10 to noon, and yeah, we're going to take you out with some Beastie Boys and the Little Pea Riot, which is not a cover, but I like to throw the Make America Great Again in there as many times as I possibly can. And all right. Hope y'all enjoy the rest of your day. Take care of each other. Check in on each other. Enjoy these last fleeting days of summer. We're peak summer right now. This is perfect. It's amazing. So, all right. Willis is in the building, and we're going to rock it out. And all right. Peace, y'all.

0: Okay, it's started down off a couple minutes early. This is the Metal Edge on WGDR 91.1, WGH 91.7 in Hardwick. We're here until at least March, then hopefully we've got a spot. Do you know where the new spot we're moving to yet is?
1: Not yet. We have a meeting next week.
0: Yeah, next week. Hopefully we'll find out. Hopefully it's not too far, so I'll continue to do the show. But we're going to start you off with, let's see, I believe we got ZZ. Nope, we got John Cougar on this one. All right, enjoy.

All right, you're listening to The Metal Edge on WGDR 91.1 FM in Plainfield and WGDH 91.7 in Hardwick. Okay, that was Scary Monsters by David Bowie. We have also heard Ashes to Ashes.

interesting. okay, John Cougar too, Hurt So Good, and I think Diane and whatever there, that song, it's the one that's an okay song. And we also heard from Kiss Alive in Vegas, Detroit Rock City, Creatures of the Night, and Psycho Circus. Okay, let's see, what else have we heard? Is that it? Might have covered everybody. Let's see. Okay, up next we got some Scorpions for you.

LA, some live Scorpions. Bear with me on this next album. Hopefully it sounds pretty good. It's a little scratchy, but I wanted to play these songs anyways. This is the Four Tops.

0: Seems like it's scratchy on both sides just as bad. Definitely an album worth replacing, though. Pretty good. Okay, here's some Guns N' Roses.
1: What we've got here is failure to communicate. Some men you just can't reach. So you get what we had here last week, which is the way he wants. Well, he gets. I don't like it.

0: What's so civil about war anyway?
1: And this next one, I'm going to have to eventually listen to both Illusion 1 and 2 because I forgot which songs have more swear words on them. Guns N' Roses, You Silly Boys, if you swear on your album, we can't play it on the air. But yeah, there's a lot of swearing with that band sometimes. yeah, Twisted Sister did a good version of It's Only Rock and Roll, But I Love It. But they say the F word in it. It's like, you guys, that was a great version. Why'd you have to ruin it by saying that? Okay, up next, I never thought I'd like Chaka Khan, of all people, but this seems to be a pretty good album. It's a live Chaka Khan and Rufus and Chaka Khan live. The first stuff I did not like.
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song is a Bobby Womack song. And it's a song that Tony and I duet. And it's called Step on By. Hope you enjoy it.

Sounds like my theme song. Thank you so much. Thank you. You guys have been absolutely brilliant. Thank you for tonight. We love you guys. This is the title track of Dio album number 1. It is called Holy Divers.

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Truly unique experiences, including a voice greeting by Rumble Strip's Erica Heilman, or private garden coaching from Alan Page, and many more. Just go to WGDR.org and there'll be a drop down. Anyway, I got stuff using it anyway. You could use a different word. But nevertheless, in the meantime, got some new CDs, as I do every week, and I can't give the slowdown on each and every one of them, but the first one, by the name droppers, no, Walk That Walk. And you know, I don't have a CD cover. It was a little crazy. I'll announce it afterwards. Just start with some music.

My snake don't bite. By Mike Dangerou. I think that's how you pronounce it. And started that set off with You Can't Catch Me. I Walk That Walk. And I wanted to do a little intro because they're a Boston band. And didn't have time. It was kind of a mess switching over today. So let me read a little bit about it because I really like these guys. As one of the premier bands on the impressive Boston blues scene, Walk That Walk is an East Coast phenomenon. But it has its Midwestern roots. The group's material and fiery performers are born out of fertile grounds of Chicago and Detroit, where electric blues forged in 1950s. Anyway, well, from the press, it's no wonder they're on the top of Boston blues scene. They really bring it and leave everything on the table. Their songs feel like the soundtrack to a great party and like they were written with the stage in mind. All right, and then we have Come On by Brian Bluetooth Newman. And then My Snake Don't Bite. All right, I'm going to keep him. We got more. Well, I have more new stuff to play this week. I usually do a break for the current events. We'll do that after a couple more songs. Let's continue with this Kevin Burt, Ancestors Tears.

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2: 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I might announce that a little further down the line in the show, but locally, a special concert for Walter Parker is the closing event for week two of the 34th annual Central Vermont Chamber Music Festival. The concert honors longtime Vermont Public Radio classical host Walter Parker and features chamber pieces for strings, winds, and piano, including compositions by Dmitri Shostakovich and Ernst Donani. I don't know, man. Some of this Russian, East European names really. I have a tough time pronouncing them. I have a tough time pronouncing an American word sometimes. Anyway, there's various performers. I'm not going to get into them, but the Walter Parker concert will be held at 7:30 on Saturday, just today, at the Chandler Center for the Arts in Randolph. For tickets or information, call cvcmf.org concerts. What else we got here? I should go over these before I pull them up. Occasionally I'll announce something and spend a couple minutes and find out that it is actually passé. But this one, the Green Mountain Shakespeare Festival 2026 season is coming to the Plainfield Opera House. Excuse me. The second production will be William Shakespeare's Richard III. In this play, the death of English king leads to a reign of terror, tyranny. Richard III will be staged 8 times at 7 p.m. on Thursday, August 20th, Friday, August 21st, Saturday, August 22nd, Thursday, August 27th, Friday, August 28th, and Sunday, August 29th. There will be two matinees, August 28th and Saturday, August 29th. There will be no, also two matinees on Sunday, August 23rd, and Sunday, August 30th, both at 2. All the other nighttime concerts will be at 7:30. For tickets and or information to Richard III and more information, send an email to blachy@together.net. That's blachy, Blachy, where it's sound and name. I hope I don't offend anybody. BlachyTogether.net or call 802-739-2092. Here's one. Friday, August 21st, the Plainfield Granary is bringing an evening of hardcore music to town. The headbanging bands include two out-of-state groups, Running Hot and Rule Them, all from Long Island. 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Plus the Outnumbered, it's Running Hot and Rule Them, all from Long Island. I guess that's the name of the band. And also Outnumbered from Vermont. The show will be headlined by some of the bona fide hometown heroes. Void Bringer, the doors to the Plainfield Granary will open for the hardcore cacophony to begin at 6 p.m. an all ages show. All ages can show. Show up, all ages. For more info, go to plainfieldgranary.wordpress.com. And that'll be it for the community calendar. Let's get back to some rockin'. There's a with Barbara Blue.

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You'll find dozens of unique, fun, and exciting items, including art from local artists such as Mary Azarian and Catherine Moonstream, a private garden coaching session with the one and only Alan LePage, dinner out at Julio's Cantina, Frankie's, and more. Live music, comedy, and other in-person experiences. And we hope you'll be participating at CVCR's Very Vermonty online auction.

Now, me and her gonna sing this song, this old song. This song was sung by Willie Johnson. But when I was a small child, I used to listen to him on the street. I was little, I didn't know what it meant. See, so I said, Lord, when I get be a big boy, I'm gonna learn how to pick the guitar. So I always did one. Like me, nobody was giving. I said, Lord, like someone ought to give me one. So. And my grandparents, you know, they called guitar the devil's box, see. So if the devil's box, I'm going to show the devil in the box already, because I love myself some music. See? So I'm going to give you this song, Keep Your Lamp Trimming Bright, me and my wife together.

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4: Yeah, that's right. That's who we are. And the phone number, we got a... Eight hundred number, 888-915-1329. Toll free number. I love to get phone calls and requests. I might be able to find it. I got a big library here. Magic at my fingertips can produce most songs once in a while. But I can come close if I can't hit it right on the money. And 802-454-7762 is the direct line. Well, both of them are direct lines. One's the 800 number. I'll announce it again. 888-915-1329. 802-454-7762. Now, this is part of the show that I usually have a birthday celebration, but there wasn't anybody that, you know, I felt worthy of dedicating a birthday show to. So I'm going to do a set that was inspired by a video on Amazon Prime. It's got the Howlin' Wolf story, and man, it has just like the greatest footage of the Chicago trains, and you know, people walking down the crowded streets, and then Wolf performing quite a few songs. And at the end, he had to have dialysis. In fact, they had the machine set up. They had dialysis machine set up in the cellar. And he was a legendary character. He had a lot to do with rock and roll. The blues had a baby and named it Rock and Roll, and Howlin' Wolf was like, you know, the father of the blues. Well, him and Muddy. But, yeah, at the end, he gave it everything he had. He was a sick man, and he gave a performance, and I can't remember where exactly it was, but, you know, he'd been running on low energy, but this particular night, in front of this particular audience, he reverted back to his old crawling on the floor, howling, and he put so much energy out that his wife needed to call the paramedics to come get him. He needed IV fluids. And he passed a couple days later. So I put together a set of Chicago stuff. And if you get a chance, it's about an hour, and a little more than an hour. But there's interviews with, like, Leonard Chess, who it has to have been probably 20 years old at least, because Leonard passed quite a while ago. And got some great footage of Muddy Waters in there. So anyway, let me play some Howlin' Wolf, then we'll get into some Muddy. Then we'll play some Delta Blues done by contemporary people. Going Down Slow.
0: Out now is Going Down Slow.

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1: All right. Eva Cassidy from Live at Blues Alley. I think that's the name of it. So that was a set of the Delta Blues, kind of prompted by a video that I saw, and I really recommend it if you're a blues lover. It's a Howlin' Wolf story. It's on Amazon Prime, and I know a lot of people have Amazon Prime. In fact, this last week, I went to visit my daughter, and there was this huge mall that was like thriving. I mean, people, when I grew up and lived around that area for a while, and it used to be jam-packed with people, and that was like, it was like a ghost town. So people started buying stuff because of Amazon. You know, you just look up what you need and they ship it to you. You don't have to go out your door. But it really has hurt, you know, the individual, well, not so much the individual shop owners, but any individual shop owner that was in a mall. Anyway, so the Howlin' Wolf story has some great old cuts of him playing, him getting into kind of a shouting match with Son House, who Wolf grew up learning from Son House and Robert Johnson and Charlie Patton. So Wolf, you know, it's like part of the seminal Delta Blues. And then became a big part of the revival, led mostly by Brits. And so, anyway, let me tell you what I played. In fact, you know, I didn't give you the list that I played, but prior to Barbara Blue said, played Tell Me Mama, When the Coin Came Calling, Albert Castiglia, Heads Are Gonna Roll by Kate Riggins, Just Like That, Bonnie Raitt, and Keep Your Lamp Trimmed and Burning, Pearly Brown. We started this past set off with Going Down Slow by Howlin' Wolf, You Need Love by Muddy Waters, Tell Me Mama, done by Blues the Butcher, Never Miss Your Water Till Your Well Runs Dry, Little Ed and the Imperials, then topped it off with Stormy Monday. And if, you know, you want to see the whole playlist of my show or any show that is on Central Vermont Community Radio, you can go to Spinatron, and be kind of self-guided. 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So, I think I'm going to continue I've neglected the R&B part of my show for the past couple of weeks. So let's start. 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Plus, you get a tax write-off. And it's a win-win for everyone. And when we say vehicle, we just don't mean cars. But cars are included, with trucks, motorcycles, scooters, and even boats. Turn those old vehicles into funding for community radio. All right, now let's play some Sam and Dave. Wrap it up.

The Wicked Wicked Picket. 6345789. I think, well, anyway, I know Mark Michalis, who comes on after me, is very pleased when I play this whole soul stuff. And, you know, it pleases me. I get off on it because it was like the soundtrack to my high school days and, you know, even junior high. So let me tell you what we played. Wrap It Up by Sam and Dave. One of a Kind by the Spinners. I Was Made to Love Her by Stevie Wonder. These Arms of Mine by Otis Redding. And then picking up the caboose end of it. 6345789.

believe it or not, the closest place to get records when I grew up was in, there was a supermarket and they had a section of albums there, and like instead of like a row of soft drinks and different tonics and flavored water, they had a whole aisle of records, which was a smart thing to do. And I can remember my friend Cindy Tripp said, when I was looking at the album, she said, "You should buy that." So I did. And it was my intro into the Doors. I mean, the Cream. And I'm going to play some Doors afterwards. And then maybe some Keep on Chuglin' to take us out. You've been listening to the Boxhole of Blues. My name's Sean Foster. I'm here every week from 2 to 4. Some Disraeli Gears, Cream. That's definitely a blues riff, man. Albert King.

I loved Wilbur, and I loved Booker T, and I hope you enjoy some of what we did too. Anyway, here's a song called Keep On Choosing.

Well, howdy, folks. It's Saturday afternoon, straight up at 4 o'clock. It's WGDR Plainfield, WGDH Hardwick. My name's Mark. It's time to switch gears here and head into the acoustic side of life. Next 3 hours, we're going to be featuring the wonderful, great, independent singer-songwriters, an acoustic focus, folk artist, that is, here on Acoustic Harmony. And I need to let you know that this program presents my opinion, as the producer does not reflect the official opinion of WGDR, WGDH, or its licensee, Central Vermont Community Radio. 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Well, hope you're doing well out there. Thanks so much for tuning in, spending part of your Saturday afternoon with us here at Central Vermont Community Radio. And we've got lots of great stuff, as usual, lined up for you. A ton of new music. Our new music roundup is going to go way past the first hour for sure. Also have some wonderful live shows, one of which is happening this evening that we'll tell you about. That's Nora Brown and Stephanie Coleman, two wonderful old-timey artists playing up at Higher Ground. And let's see, some surprises, as usual, will always find their way into the show. Hope you're doing well. Thanks for tuning in. Stay tuned. We've got 3 hours of great folk music coming your way. This is brand new from Martha Shawn Scanlon. Her brand new one is called Rule of Three. In this album, she teams up with the wonderful John Doyle throughout the album, as well as Duncan Wickle. A couple of wonderful artists, UK-based artists, and Martha Shawn Scanlon is an amazing fiddler in her own right for sure. This is called The Good Ship, to kick things off here on Acoustic Harmony.

Well, I'm really loving this new album from Kacey Musgraves. It is called Middle of Nowhere, winding up that set with Abilene. And I actually just kind of happened upon Kacey's appearance at the NPR there, the Little Desk Concert series thing, when she was on some time back ago. And even then, boy, she had some great tunes out then. And she just keeps evolving. And I think she's really... You know, something about her. I know some folks kind of categorize her in the country genre, but to me, she's a little kind of all over the place. Pretty hard to pin down. But anyway, loving the new one called Middle of Nowhere from Kacey Musgraves. For that, the husband and wife duo Tips and Obermiller. Their brand new one is called Little Kid Heart. We heard Dance When You're Broken. The McDades, the wonderful family band from Canada before that. Their new one is called Thread the Light. We heard Roving Gambler. And Brant Miller, a new artist for me. His new one is called In the Meantime. We heard this song, The Great Experiment. And back at the very top of the hour, we started off with that instrumental tune from Maura Sean Scanlon, teaming up with the incredible Irish guitarist John Doyle on this brand new album. It is called Rule of Three. We heard the song The Good Ship to kick off the show this afternoon, as I say, right at about the top of the 4 o'clock hour. Gets us caught up. Hey, you're tuned to the stations of Central Vermont Community Radio, or WGDR Plainfield, WGDH Hardwick. My name's Mark. It's another edition of Acoustic Harmony. Hey, have you heard yet about CVCR's Very Vermonty auction? I hope you have, because it's winding down. 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The auction is live right now. Head over to the WGDR website at WGDR.org. You'll see the button right there. It's very prominent there. It's Vermont. It's the WGDR's Very Vermonty auction. We'll talk a little bit more about this later on, about some of the, there's some great things up here for bid that have gotten no bids yet. So, I mean, you have a opportunity to just kind of slip it in there and kind of walk away with a huge deal. And there's some amazing, amazing things up for bid throughout the whole list of items. So yeah, check it out now over at WGDR's website, WGDR.org, and you'll see that big blue button and preview those items. Get your bids in, because it only goes through tomorrow evening, and then it's all over. So yeah, check it out, WGDR's Very Vermonty auction. Let's see, let's get back to some more new music. It's our new music roundup, as usual, to kick the show off. Best of the newest new stuff that's come out in the folk and Americana world. Always starts out the first hour or so of the show. As I mentioned earlier, it's definitely going to bleed over into the, probably most of the show. But that's okay, because we've got tons of stuff to catch up on. And here's one from Kate Waters. This is a wonderful new release for another new artist to me. Her new one is called Some Comfort, and this song is called Words.

chase you, grab the hat right off your head. Granddad said he was a genius, and he'd make you a believer. One time he said, "Pal, go get my slippers," and Pal did just what he said.

Well, I think Jack Johnson deserves the title of the most laid-back singer-songwriter out there these days. And when he teams up with the brothers Hermanos Gutierrez, as he has on some of these tunes on the new release, well, you've just got just this whole total vibe. I mean, it's so beautiful. The new album is called Surf Film Music. And yeah, because it's the soundtrack basically to almost to like Jack Johnson's life. It is a career spanning album full of demos and songs that never made it to the recording studio, and just all kinds of great stuff. And also a bunch of tunes teaming up, as I say, Hermanos Gutierrez, who have their own brand new album coming out sometime, I believe, later this summer, hopefully. From Jack Johnson, we heard the song Hold On to the Light, an old favorite there for sure on a brand new release. Scott Cook, before that wonderful Edmonton, Alberta-based singer-songwriter teaming up with his wonderful partner and beautiful harmony singer, Pamela May, on this brand new release. I mean, this one is just barely out of the envelope. It's called Troubadourly Yours, and we heard the song There Is a River. Lance Cohen, before that, his brand new one is The Air That You Breathe. We heard the song Love. And Kate Waters, a wonderful musical therapist, started off that set from hers that is called Some Comfort. We heard the song Words to start off the set. 20 minutes in front of 5 o'clock, you're tuned to the stations of Central Vermont Community Radio. We're WGDR Plainfield, WGDH Hardwick. I'm Mark. It's Acoustic Harmony. And let's get straight back to music, because we've got a ton more brand new stuff that I want to get to before we get to the top of the hour. And let's go to this one from Shanna in a Dress. Her new one is called Sweet Spot. This is called You Are a Song.

Well, Mary Spender is a wonderful UK artist, singer-songwriter, and amazing guitar player as well, as you could hear. That's our one exception.

to the new music roundup this afternoon, at least for the first hour. That album actually came out about 4 years ago or so. It's called A Songbook, Volume 2, and this is one of my favorites from Mary. She's a new discovery for me, and I'm still exploring and discovering some more of her wonderful music, but this one is a really wonderful collection. As I say, it's called Songbook, Volume 2. We heard Prove You Wrong to wind up the set. Billy Crockett from his new one called Circle Sessions. We heard Negative Space was before that. And Kate McLeod and the Mind the Gap band that she's put together. Her brand new one is called Home Brewed. We heard I Will Sing My Heart Out. And we started off with the wonderful singer-songwriter, Shanna in a Dress. Her brand new one is called Sweet Spot. We heard You Are a Song. And yeah, that gets us caught up. Just a few minutes or so in front of 5 o'clock, you're tuned to the stations of Central Vermont Community Radio. We're WGDR Plainfield, WGDH Hardwick. I'm Mark. It's another edition of Acoustic Harmony. And here on Acoustic Harmony, every Saturday afternoon from 4 to 7, you'll find me down here featuring music from these great independent singer-songwriters and acoustic, folk, and Americana artists. 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Well, we're going to have George Mann and Cy Khan take us up to the top of the hour with a song, very timely song, off of the brand new album that they've both just put out together. It is called Mayday with an exclamation point. So you can kind of get the picture, and if you're familiar with George Mann and or Cy Khan, you know both of these are very socially conscious, amazing singer-songwriters. So as I say, let's have them take us up to the top of the hour. Very little short break coming up with this classic version of this old song called Hard Times.

0: 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King said, "The blues is the mother of American music." And Muddy Waters said, "The blues had a baby and they named it rock and roll." 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
1: 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Live music, comedy, and other in-person experiences. 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Don't see anything you want to bid on? 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And we hope you'll be participating at CVCR's Very Vermonty online auction.
2: And yeah, I want to point out just a few items that are up for bid that have no bids yet. So as I say, there's some steals sitting up there waiting for you to just head over to WGDR.org and click that Very Vermonty auction button. Naive Melody, the wonderful music shop right down in Montpelier, has a $50 gift certificate there that is available for a bid. No bids have been placed on that, as well as, things like, I know that there was a Samara Joy concert ticket in here as well that is just kind of up for grabs. That's a show at the Flynn coming up in September. There it is. And that's that is a pair of tickets to the Flynn. So Samara Joy is an amazing artist. And, hey, you could walk away with a pair of tickets to that for just a song practically. And Onion River Campground has a variety of options for tent camping and RV camping over there available, as well as, produce from the Flint Brook Farm as well. That's available. Bids starting at $9 for that. A Townscape print from Catherine Monstream. Starting bid for $20 on that, $22. No bids have been placed. There's a steal for you just waiting. All kinds of stuff. Spruce Peak Arts gift certificate for $100. Boy, Spruce Peak Arts is a wonderful place to see live music, and there's some great shows coming up there in the coming weeks and months, and no bids on that. Get in. You can slip in and get some amazing deals and steals right now over at the WGDR's annual Very Vermonty auction. This only goes through tomorrow evening, folks, so now's the time, as I say, check out some of these amazing options that have yet to enter into the competition so you can get a steal. Just get in there and click that auction button and make a bid. Well, just a couple minutes after 5 o'clock, it's WGDR. My name's Mark. It's Acoustic Harmony. I mentioned earlier about a couple wonderful shows happening in our area, one of them happening this evening. So let's go to Nora Brown and Stephanie Coleman right now. They're playing up at Higher Ground. It's a 7:30 start this evening. I believe it's low tickets available on this one, so if you're heading out or you want to head out to that one, you might check in with the folks ahead of time up there at Higher Ground, because no sense in making the drive if there's no tickets available. But if you are interested in seeing some wonderful old-timey music and musicians, you can do no better than Nora Brown and Stephanie Coleman. And I think this very short little couple of songs will convince you of that. Let's go to the album they put out together. It's called Lady of the Lakes, I think it is. And we're going to start off with the tune, Twin Sisters.

with a wonderful duo, Nora Brown and Stephanie Coleman there. A couple off of the EP called Lady of the Lake, we wound up with Copper Kettle, and we started off with the instrumental Twin Sisters. These two playing up at Higher Ground this evening, a 7:30 show. These two are two of the most amazing old-timey artists that you're ever going to have the opportunity to see. Nora Brown is just a clawhammer banjo, amazing prodigy. She is really not that old to be as good as she is, as well as other old-timey instruments, string instruments. And Stephanie Coleman, an amazing fiddler. She's in such high demand with all kinds of folks. And the two of them together, really a wonderful opportunity to see a wonderful old-timey duo. Again, tickets are listed as low for the Higher Ground Ballroom this evening, but that indicates to me that there still are some tickets available. So if you want to see some great old-timey music, you still have time to head up to Burlington, to Higher Ground, and check out Nora Brown and Stephanie Coleman. Well, another duo of female artists is playing in the area this coming week up at Spruce Peak Arts. And yeah, we mentioned that earlier. That is, there's a gift certificate for $100 that has no bids on it yet available at WGDR's Very Vermonty Auction, happening right now, only through tomorrow. And the Indigo Girls are coming to town. Now, this show is sold out, but there is apparently general admission standing room only tickets available. So you might have to check in with the folks there. But hey, what an opportunity to see these two amazing artists. And even whether you're heading up to see them or not, what an opportunity it is for me to showcase a couple of their wonderful songs. Let's go to the Indigo Girls and one of my favorites from them. We're going to start off with Get Out the Map.

Well, there's a couple from the Indigo Girls playing in the area this coming week on Wednesday, the 19th, up at Spruce Peak Arts Performing Center. Again, I mentioned the seating there is sold out, but I believe that they have a standing room only tickets or spots that you can get to. You'd have to check with those folks for sure. Winding up with the Indigo Girls and their song Fleet of Hope. It's the acoustic version from Poseidon and the Bitter Bug. And before that, we played Get Out the Map. We took that from their retrospective album. And yeah, another reminder that a gift certificate for the Spruce Peak Performing Arts Center is one of the items up for grabs over at the Very Vermonty Auction here at WGDR. And it's a steal just sitting there waiting to happen. It's a gift certificate for $100, and no bids have been made yet. Starting bid is at $34, so you could walk away with a steal. Remember, bidding ends tomorrow evening at 9 o'clock on the Very Vermonty Auction. Well, one more show to tell you about. This one is a little further out, coming up in about a week and a half or so. Up at Shelburne, at the wonderful Shelburne Museum, Gregory Alan Isakoff coming to town and going to be putting on a couple of shows with the Vermont Symphony Orchestra. And that should just be amazing. And again, I will say that, so that show is the 24th and 25th. And I know that the 24th show has already sold out, but I believe there's still tickets for the 25th. So let's get a couple on from Gregory Alan Isakoff. And we'll start with this one, his song called One Day from, I think this is his most recent album. It's called Appaloosa Bones. Here's Gregory Alan Isakoff.

Well, there's a couple from Gregory Alan Isakoff, kind of spanning his career. I believe Rust Colored Stones, I think that was his first album, came out about 25 years ago or so, and that song was called Only Ghosts. Before that, from his most recent, I believe, Appaloosa Bones, we heard One Day. Again, Gregory is going to be playing with the Vermont Symphony Orchestra coming up August 24th and 25th up at the Shelburne Museum. Should be a wonderful show. We'll remind you about that one again next week. But a little warning that the first show, it's a two-night show, or appearance, two nights. The first night or evening, the 24th, is already sold out. So, yeah, just be forewarned about that. Well, it's just right about 5:30. It's WGDR, WGDH. I'm Mark. It's Acoustic Harmony. Hey, let's get back to some more brand new music. Let's go to this one from Ferris and Jason Romero. Their new one is called These Are the Days That Time... Yeah, these are the days that turn into years. Yeah, I had to double check that. And let's go to Ferris and Jason now. This is called Last Night.

That's the band The Two Tracks from the Rocky Mountain area out there in Wyoming, from their new one called Seasons Unknown, winding up that set with It's a Waltz. John Bowden before that with his string trio that he's put together. It's called the Remnant Strings. It's basically a beautiful stripped-down acoustic version of some of his music that he played with the band Bellowhead. He's a former frontman and lead singer of the Bellowhead band over there in the UK. And just love it. This stripped-down album from John and Remnant Strings is called Last Mile Home. It's recorded live at the Factory. We heard the song Dream of the Ocean. Annie Gallup was before that. Her new one is so subtle and just pulls you in. It is called Night Clothes. We heard the song called Arrow. We started off that set with Ferris and Jason Romero from their new one. It's called These Are the Days That Turn Into Years. And we heard the song Last Night to start off the set. 15 minutes in front of 6 o'clock. It's WGDR Plainfield, WGDH Hardwick. I'm Mark. It's Acoustic Harmony. Every Saturday afternoon, we celebrate these wonderful independent singer-songwriters and acoustic folk artists from 4 to 7 right here on Central Vermont Community Radio. Let's get back to it, see what we can squeeze in before our top of the hour break. Let's go to this one from Ed Snodderly. His new one is called Baggage Flies Free. And here he's teaming up with the wonderful singer-songwriter Amethyst Kia for this song, Will Your Down Home Be Unbroken?

0: Well, I keep trying to think about who Andrew Saw reminds me of, and I think the only one that I can come up with kind of consistently is Raul Malo from the Mavericks. And yeah, I guess you could just say Andrew is in a class all by himself from his brand new release, American Rough, wound up the set with his song called Follow. John Smith, before that, his new one is Simple As. We heard Falling, and Ed Snotterly started off that set, getting a lot of help from Amethyst Kia from his new one that is called Baggage Flies Free. We heard the song Will Your Home Be Unbroken, kind of his take on a classic, of course, Will the Circle Be Unbroken. A couple minutes in front of 6 o'clock, you're tuned to the stations of Central Vermont Community Radio. We're WGDR Plainfield, WGDH Hardwick. I'm Mark. It's Acoustic Harmony. 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Time for a very short top-of-the-hour break, but don't go anyplace because we've still got an hour of wonderful music coming to you on this beautiful late afternoon here in the North Country. Thanks for tuning in. 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
1: 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So remember, join me right here every Friday 3 p.m. to 5 p.m. for this exciting and wonderful music journey. See you there.
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3: 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It's a great place to discover indie artists like me. Thanks for tuning in.

winding up that long set with the Milk Carton Kids from their brand new one. It is called Lost Cause, Lover Fool, with My Place Among the Stones. Yeah, that whole set kind of inspired by, well, some conversations that kind of went around the family the last week or so, talking about Stones. Doogie McLean before that from his album Reef. We heard Stepping Stones. Eugene Ruffalo was in there with Precious Stones from his called 10 Good Sermons. And we started off with Carrie Newcomer and her beautiful song called Geodes from the Geography of Light. And just because I like to tie all these long sets up with a nice big bow, I want to go back to Carrie Newcomer with this one that is called Stones in the River.

takes extremes. A little whiskey, a little lonely, a lot of leaving everything. Wondering if you should quit.

Winding up there with Alila Diane. Her new one is called Who's Keeping Time? That song is Wide Open Spaces. Jenny Reynolds, before that, one of my favorite Austin-based singer-songwriters. Her new album is called Willow and Stone. We heard Imperfect. Scott Sean White, before that, his new one is called Days Are Long. We heard By Heart. And we started off with Carrie Newcomer because I wanted to wrap up that previous long thread with Carrie and her song Stones in the River from her album Before and After. Gets us caught up about 25 minutes or so in front of 7 o'clock. It's WGDR, WGDH. I'm Mark. It's Acoustic Harmony. Coming up at 7 o'clock, Jagger Cat's Wormhole. Stay tuned for that. Meanwhile, we're getting straight back to music here as we squeeze in what we can in the remaining time. I told you we had an extended long version of the new music roundup, and we've just been into it throughout most of this show, and here's no exception. This is the wonderful Irish band Dervish, teaming up with so many wonderful artists on their brand new album called The Great Irish Songbook Volume 2. And this time they team up with Sarah Jarosz on this one that is called Blue is the Eye.

Well, Deborah Holland's new album is called Unadorned, and it's a full album of really stripped-down, beautiful acoustic versions of guitar and piano, laced beautiful singer-songwriter songs. Deborah Holland, formerly, well, I guess the Refugees are still a trio. Wendy Waldman, actually, one of the members of the Refugees, as I understand it, actually recorded this and maybe helped produce and master it, I believe. Deborah Holland, one of my favorite singer-songwriters, and winding up the set there with her beautiful song that is called These Ordinary Days. For that, Maya DeVitri, I think I say it almost every time I play her. What a distinctive voice Maya has. You hear it once, and you can never not recognize it. Her brand new album is called All My Faith. We heard Nobody Else. Hannah and Nathan, that's Hannah Shira Naaman and Nathan Smith, playing together on their album called Love and Labor. We heard Blood is Thicker Than Water. And we started off that set with Dervish. Their beautiful brand new album is called The Great Irish Songbook, Volume 2. It's Poets and Storytellers. There they teamed up with the wonderful Sarah DeRose and that old traditional tune, Blue is the Eye, that started off the set. It's about 6, 7, 8 minutes in front of 7 o'clock. You're tuned to the stations of Central Vermont Community Radio. We're WGDR Plainfield, WGDH Hardwick. My name is Mark. I've been down here for the last 3 hours, keeping you company on this beautiful, gorgeous afternoon here in the North Country. Thanks so much for tuning in, spending part of your day with us here at Central Vermont Community Radio. One more reminder about WGDR's Very Vermonty Auction winding down. The final bell, the final gavel will be pounding tomorrow. I believe it's at 9 o'clock in the evening, and there's still some wonderful opportunities for things that don't have any bids yet that you can maybe sneak in and get a real deal on. Something like this $50 gift certificate to Naive Melody, as well as tickets to see Samara Joy at the Flynn, and let's see, plenty of other stuff that still have no bids placed on them yet. A great opportunity to both support WGDR and to get yourself a heck of a good deal while you're at it, and have some fun. Join in the Very Vermonty Auction. 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Click that Vermonty Auction button. I think it's a big blue button right there. You can't miss it. And yeah, join us as we wind down on Vermont's the annual Vermonty Auction, Very Vermonty Auction here at WGDR. Well, I'm going to head out of here and leave you with a couple. We're going to start off with a beautiful new version of an old traditional tune, one of my favorites. It's called All My Trials. I knew this song from Peter, Paul, and Mary, and I just found a brand new version of it from three wonderful UK artists teaming together. It's A.K. Patterson, Ho and Ford, and Merrick Winters, all of them based in the UK, and a just beautiful, beautiful version. And we'll wind up with a tune from a new Putumayo release from that's called Lotus Lounge from Josh Jaffe. Stay tuned. Jaguar Cats up next, and we'll see you next week, everybody. Take care. Here's All My Trials.

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2: Good evening, Plainfield. What up, Hardwick? And hello to listeners wherever you may be traversing the interwebs. This is Jaggler Cat's Wormhole, just getting started up here as we do every Saturday at 7 until 9 p.m. And I like to start out my show by shouting out the local programmers from this third Saturday of August. So starting at 9 o'clock this morning, we had the Pollinator Report with Emily Lanxner. That was from 9 to 10. And then from 10 to noon, we had our excellent once-a-month program, Under the Covers, with DJ Rhizosphere, featuring all cover tunes on his program. And, of course, starting at noon, Willis Pratt with The Metal Edge, Johnny Foster and his Box Full of Blues from 2 to 4, and finishing up just a moment ago, from 4 to 7, another wonderful edition of Acoustic Harmony with Mark. All right, as we like to do at this time, I'm going to do a little weather from space. So, from your National Weather Service, tonight they're calling for a low of 47 degrees. Mostly clear, and then some patchy dense fog coming in. A little bit of a warm-up for tomorrow, your Sunday, starting out with that patchy dense fog, and then mostly sunny with a high of 80 degrees. For Sunday tonight, Sunday night's going to have a low of about 63 with a chance of showers, and then showers becoming likely. For Monday, calling for a high of 78 degrees, showers likely once again. For Monday night, low of 58 with a chance of showers lingering. For Tuesday, a high of 81 and mostly sunny. For Tuesday night, calling for a low of 55 degrees and partly cloudy. And for Wednesday, a high of 81, mostly sunny and then a chance of showers. And Wednesday night, a low of 56 with showers likely. So, a fairly summery week coming up, if you can believe the reporting. And that's where we're going to leave it for tonight. And going to get back into the space set already in progress here. A couple tracks coming up from 1984, and then I'll be back with you to introduce tonight's wormhole. Back in a bit.

And there you have it, folks. Just a short space set tonight here on Jaggler Cat's Wormhole, where it is space songs to start the show after the Doctor, Anything Goes. Finishing up there with Golden Earring off of their News album, and we heard Clear Night Moonlight, preceded by Neil Diamond off of the album Primitive. Both these albums from 1984, and from Neil we heard It's a Trip, Go for the Moon. And we have switched over into Brian and Roger Eno's extended version of the Apollo album. That was back during The Weather. And the first track from the extended edition is The End of a Thin Cord. All right, we are about to jump into the 1984 wormhole tonight, all selections from the year 1984. I had intended on saying at the top of the show here that I didn't think it was a particularly Orwellian show, but then I pulled a record from the archives, which is decidedly Orwellian. But that'll be coming up closer to the 8 o'clock hour. Speaking of that, I've got another long set to start things off tonight. Going to take us almost up to 8 o'clock. And to start things off, the Boss had a pretty big record in 1984. So we're going to play one of my favorite cuts from that album to start things off. But in the meantime, going to let the Doctor take us out of space and into tonight's wormhole, the 1984 wormhole. And I'll be back with you close to the 8 o'clock hour. Off we go.

All right, welcome back, folks. This is Jaggler Cat's Wormhole. Tonight, the 1984 Wormhole, all selections from 1984. Back to the top of the set. 2+ years doing this, and I still have trouble queuing up the records, which was what happened with the Bruce Springsteen Born in the USA record. Eventually got to the track I was trying to play, which was I'm on Fire. Followed that up with Hall & Oates, their 84 album Big Bam Boom we heard Out of Touch, and then Foreigner. The album was called Asian Provocateur, we heard That Was Yesterday. And then the Scottish band Big Country, we heard the title track from their 84 album Steel Town. And after that was the title track from Roger Waters' infamous album Pros and Cons of Hitchhiking. The official title track is 5:01 a.m. The Pros and Cons of Hitchhiking. Found that on vinyl here at the station. Pretty cool. And then a decided vibe shift at this point. We heard the theme from the Muppet Babies, a bit of personal nostalgia from the mid-80s. From the debut season, the Muppet Babies launched in 1984, so we heard the original theme song from that, followed by an album, or a song at least, that my dad introduced me to by Ray Stevens. That was the Mississippi Squirrel Revival, title track from album of the same name. Followed that up with the Go-Go's, their album Talk Show, and we heard Head Over Heels. And after that, Ian Dury and a band he was calling the Music Students. The album was 4,000 Weeks Holiday, and we heard his song Tell Your Daddy. And finishing up that long set from 1984, debut album from the Pogues. The album was called Red Roses for Me, and we heard Whiskey, You're the Devil. All right, playing out behind me, original end credits from the motion picture soundtrack to Adventures of Buckaroo Banzai Across the Ninth Dimension. Favorite early sci-fi flick from the 80s. Originally conceived by Michael Boddicker. And in a moment we're going to get into the somewhat Orwellian section of the show that I alluded to at the top of the show. But we're going to let this play out for the last minute, and then we will jump into the next set here on Jaggler Cat's Wormhole, the 1984 Wormhole. Back to it.

And it's just about 8 o'clock. You are in tune to 91.1 FM WGDR in Plainfield, or 91.7 FM WGDH in Hardwick. Online and archived at WGDR.org.